0: A little bit high.
1: Hold on, man. You got one official marking it at the 47-yard line, and then the other official marked it at the 45-yard line. But they're going to say it's at the 45. So, but anyways, good deal.
0: Great job. Credit to Carson, too, for staying up right there, staying balanced.
1: Used his hands to keep him off the ground.
0: Gained an extra 30 yards right there.
1: Dragons moving right to left. Going to have two receivers to the near side. Zaire Williams back in the backfield. Riley Milliken in shotgun. Rain is really lightened up. Going to give it to Zaire. He's going to break through, get across the 50. Are they going to mark it? Nope, going to mark it at the just across the 50 at the 49. Holy cow, you got one guy. Look, he's over there at the 49.
0: And then he moves.
1: Holy cow.
0: Then he moves.
1: Going to mark it back at the 50. It's going to be a gain of 5. Going to be second and 5. Now we go double tight, double wing. Milliken under center. Zaire in the eye. Just a straight quarterback sneak. Riley gets free, but he's going to give ground back to the 45. It's going to be a loss of 5 now. Now it's going to be third and 10. He was stuffed right up the middle.
0: Yep.
1: Gave ground. Thought he was going to get away from that guy that got back there, but he's going to just track him down. Actually going to lose 4 on that. It's going to be 3rd and 9. Going to mark it at the 46-yard line.
0: Yeah, got to give him time. Got to give him time to stay upright, make his throws.
1: No, that was a quarterback sneak. He just bounced it out.
0: Yeah, and here right here we got a 3rd.
1: Oh, I see what you're saying. See what we do now. We're going to have one receiver to the near side. One in the slot on the right side. Going to send Carson Crabtree in motion, and we moved. Big Ben Bailey flinched over here on the near side. And man, we just, golly, bum penalties tonight, man. It's going to back us up 5 instead of 3rd and 9. Now it's going to be 3rd and 14.
0: Yeah, not doing ourselves any favors. Just going to keep moving us back.
1: Going to put the ball at the 41-yard line.
0: Yeah, that play was designed to be an outside zone run with Zaire. Obviously, the play gets called dead because of the penalty. Now the Dragon offense faces a 3rd and really long.
1: Coach Hay was going to call a timeout. I don't think we had the right personnel in there. Trey Chapman was running on the field. Zaire was running off. I don't think Zaire was supposed to run off. But anyways, there was only 6 seconds left on the play clock, and Coach Haywood elects to use his second timeout of the half. Timeout on the field, we'll take it with them. Dragons lead 9-0, 7:53 to go in the half. 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
1: Welcome back, Dragon fans. 7:53 to go in the half. Dragons lead 9-0. We've got it at our own 41-yard line, 3rd and 14 after the timeout. We're going to have two receivers to the near stacked on top, two receivers to the far stacked on top. You got Chance Hopper in the backfield. Now he's going to motion out, set up in a slot on the near side, empty backfield now. Milken's going to take it, drop back, looking through, got pressure on the backside, doesn't feel it coming, and he's going to be taken down. Goes all the way back to the 35-yard line. It's going to be 4th and forever again. And we're going to have to punt it away.
0: Yeah, the backside of our offensive line right there just getting blown off the ball. That was Brody Amos and S.J. Sapp just struggling to keep their guy.
7: It's going to bring up another 4th down for the Dragons.
0: It's the 2nd sack of the night for that kid from Mount Zion, number 34.
1: We're in a punting situation. Got Peyton Newberry back there. See if we do the rugby style again. We're going to send a man in motion from the left side to the right side. He's going to set up. Going to get it out a little bit quicker. Better punt this time. It's going to be taken. And on the ground again. They're still going down him. Oh, man, we had every chance to grab it, but Mount Zion's going to fall on it at the 35-yard line. Man, had another chance to get a muff punt right there, but couldn't do it. So Mount Zion will drop on it, and they'll get the ball at their own 35-yard line.
0: Yeah, the Mount Zion faithful becoming impatient with them not being able to hold on to the football. I'm getting an earful of it over here. Yeah, I mean, that's multiple times now, just not being able to hold on to it. Three if you got the one that resulted in the safety.
1: Just barely raining here now, but Mount Zion's going to have one receiver to the far side. Empty backfield now, double wing. Now they're going to send a man in motion. They're doing a reverse. He's going to break free. We're finally going to hit him around the 37, 38-yard line. Going to fall up to the 39. It's going to be a gain of four. Going to be second and six.
0: Yeah, a little bit of a jumbled mess back there in the backfield on that reverse. But, again, they're trying to get the ball to number one in space. But we read it well. Tackle made by number 23, Caden Harris.
1: And also 26, Trey Chapman was there. Going to have two receivers to the far side in very tight. Going to send a man in motion, set up on the left side. Going to hand it to the running back off to the left side. He's going to break free a little bit, but he's still going to be short of the first down. It's going to be a gain of about five. It's going to be third and one.
0: Yeah, strong run by six for Mount Zion right there. But that's, again, the freshman, number 35, Jamison Kimbrough, standing him up just short of the first down.
1: It'll be third and one. Ball's marked at the 44-yard line of Mount Zion.
0: Yeah, their game plan so far tonight has just been kind of running up the middle. Let's see if they go anywhere else.
1: Mount Zion this time lined up in the huddle. Now they're going to be double wing. Going to have a receiver right here to the near side. Mount Zion's having a hard time lining up. 6 seconds left on the play clock. Going to get it off just in time. Quarterback's going to take it straight, and he's going to Jamison Kimbrough again on a stunt. Going to hit the quarterback at the line of scrimmage. It's going to be no gain. It's going to be now fourth and one.
0: Jamison times that perfectly. Blows up the play.
1: I think they're going to go for it. Quarterback was coming to the sideline very frustrated, and they send him back out there with number one, comes back on the field for Mount Zion. 4:44 to go here in the half. Dragons lead 9-0. They're going to have one receiver to the far side, one to the near.
0: Got to do it again, same thing.
1: Now they have a running back on each side of the quarterback. This time they give it to number six. He's going to have the first down. Gets across the 45 up to about the 47-yard line, a gain of three, and that will have enough, be enough for a first down for Mount Zion.
0: Yeah, you can tell, I mean, never want to label a kid, but number three is their quarterback and does not look like a prototypical.
1: He does not look like a quarterback.
0: Like
1: at
0: a
1: all.
0: Quarterback.
1: You know, he looks like, honestly, he's got the same kind of build as the build, not mannerisms, but same kind of build as like Dak Prescott had.
0: Yeah, yeah.
1: Now they come two receivers to the near, two to the far. Got an up back or slot man on the right side. Empty backfield for the quarterback. Now they send a man in motion from left to right, and about half the offense
0: moved.
1: Thank
0: you, sir.
1: I don't know if that was going to be. I don't know if that's on the center.
0: I mean, everybody jumped. Even the running back kind of yipped a little bit.
1: Yeah. So that's going to back them up five. Finally, a penalty going against Mount Zion. We've had all the penalties tonight till that one. That's going to back them up five to the 42-yard line. Going to be first and 15 now. Two receivers to the far for Mount Zion, one to the near. Now they're in the pistol. Now the running back will shift over to the quarterback's left in shotgun. They're going to fake it, looking to throw. We got pressure. Tyler Barker coming from the backside. Now they're going to launch it downfield. Got a man open. Just going to throw it about 2 yards in front of him. He made a heck of a dive for it there. But it is going to be incomplete. Going to be second and 15.
0: Yep. The receiver from Mount Zion was quick enough. He got a step on our guy, but the ball was just a little bit overthrown.
1: Rain picking back up a little bit.
0: Quarterback's rolling over to his right on that and just looks a little uncomfortable. Couldn't put it where it needed to go.
1: Second 15 for the Eagles. Two receivers in very tight to the left side. One to the right side with a slot. Running back's going to shift over to the quarterback's right. They send a man in motion. Going to give it back to the running back on a little counter play, and we're going to hit him right at the line of scrimmage. It's going to be no gain. Now it's going to be third and 15.
0: Good job again over there by number 23, Camden Harris, along with a host of Dragons. All right, done ourselves some favors, put them into a third and long situation after the incomplete pass down the middle of the field and a good play by Camden Harris.
1: Eagles come straight to the ball, two receivers to the near side, slot man on the far side. Slot man's going to come in motion to the near side. Quarterback's going to take it. Got a lot of pressure back there. He's going to dump it out, and Carson Crabtree is going to come up and hit the receiver. It's going to be right back to the original line of scrimmage, and now it's going to be fourth and 10. And Mount Zion's going to run their punt team out. Carson Crabtree shot in there like a missile after that little dead zone out there. He was wide open, but, man, Carson read it great, came over there and made a great tackle as soon as he caught the ball. Gets the ball up to the 42-yard line. Again, original line of scrimmage, but it is fourth down. Going to have Chance Hopper back deep, hovering around our own 20. Your punt man standing at their own 38-yard line. High snap again. This time he goes up and gets it, and they rugby style, and it's going to be a terrible punt. It's going to go out of bounds. Let's see if they mark that around the 50-ish. Holy cow. Ain't no way. There's no way that's where the ball went out of bounds. They're marking it at the 43-yard line. The ball hit the track around the 43-yard line. There's no way that it made a complete right angle and went out of bounds right there in the air.
0: It's good
1: field position.
0: Yeah,
1: but
0: yeah. Good thing is they're struggling with their punt game just like we are. So I'm not going to lose a whole lot of sleep over that one.
1: Dragons going to get the ball at our own 44-yard line.
0: For those just joining, there's 2:15 left in the first half. Dragons lead 9-0 after a 6 quickie touchdown to Tyler Barkley and a safety.
1: Nice to get another score here before half. Mount Zion will get the ball coming out. Riley Milliken shotgun, two receivers to the near side. Gives a face the ball to Trey. He's going to keep it on a little read option. Going to get up to the 47-yard line, 48-yard line. It's going to be a gain of 4. Going to be 2nd and 6. 2 minutes to go. Got to act a little bit quicker here, though.
0: Yeah, a little bit of urgency. You got the lead, but you would definitely want another one before the half here.
1: Two receivers to the near side. Chapman in the pistol. We try to go on a hard count. Now we look to the sideline. Plenty of time on the play clock. We got to go quickly. Chapman's going to shift over to Milliken's left. Going to give it to him. He's going to squeeze through there. He's across the 50. Still on his feet. He's across the 45. Now they're going to bring him down at the 45. It's going to be a first down. You set it down. It's a good job for Trey Chapman. He's kept bouncing off of people, just not going down. And finally they get him down. We're going to go quickly. We're to the line. Two receivers to the near side. Got to go on a hard count again. Now we look to the sideline. Going to change the play. 1:20 to go.
7: Make some noise, Eagle fans.
1: Chapman going to shift over to the left a little bit. Going to give it to Chapman again. He's going to get through there. He's across the 40, 35, 30. Dragging people down the field. 25, 24-yard line. Big game for Trey there. 1:03 to go. Dragons still have one timeout in their pocket. We go straight to the line of scrimmage. A little 2-minute offense. I love this pace right here. Two receivers to the near side. Quick snap again. Chapman to the outside. Across the 15. The ball goes up in the air as a penalty flag comes out. We're going to tackle him in the end zone, but they're going to mark it at the 2. We'll see what that flag is. Probably going to be holding against the Dragons.
0: No shot. Yeah, absolutely in the area.
1: Chance is saying it's against them. Chance Hopper's saying it's against them.
0: Oh, what a break.
1: Got 50
0: if that's
1: seconds
0: the case,
1: left.
0: Let's wait for the call. But
1: 50 seconds left on the game clock of the half. Dragons lead 9-0. We'll wait and see what this penalty is.
0: So Trey Chapman gets a huge run down the field, but they do call a flag, and then
1: as he fumbled it, I mean, Mount Zion came up
0: golly,
1: with the ball.
0: Fumbles it inside the 5-yard line. Couldn't tell what happened. It didn't look like the kid poked it loose. It's like Trey just kind of lost it. It kind of slipped out of his hand.
1: Rain is getting a little bit harder.

0: They're still talking about it. Our offense has come back on the field. You got half of the offense and half of the defense on the field for Mount Zion. It looks like there's a bunch of kids out there. Now, before White had even signals, he's coming all the way up here to the sideline to talk to the coach.
1: They're still figuring it out. There's no way right now.
0: The PA announcer just put on the PA system. What we have here is a failure to communicate. The white hat says chop block against the defense.
1: Wow.
2: Chop block goes against the
1: Wow.
0: So that's going to be half the distance from the 24-yard line. Is that going to put the ball at the 12? No, it's just a 10-yard penalty. That's going to put the ball at the 14-yard line. And it is going to be a first down for the Dragons. Dragons already at the line, waiting to go as soon as they blow this into play. You got Zaire Williams in the backfield now. First and 10 for the Dragons, two receivers to the near side. Now we have a flag. False start. Oh, somebody picked her hand up. SJ, he said, I didn't have my hand down. Yeah, once the hand goes on the ground, you can't pick it up. But SJ is trying to plead his case that he never had his hand down.
2: First down.
0: Well, he is one of the ones that has not put his hand down all night, so I'd like to go back and see that. Two receivers to the near side. Now he does have his hand down. Milliken's going to keep it. It's going to be hit immediately, going to fall forward to about the 14-yard line. It's going to be a gain of four. It's going to be a gain of three. It's going to be second and 12, 39 seconds. Still got to remember we got that one timeout left. We're back to the line quickly, same formation. Go hard. Now we look to the sideline, got to go quickly, 28 seconds. Zaire's going to shift over to the right. Going to fake it. Milliken's going to keep it, going to be hit right at the 15-yard line.
2: Defense, going to get back to the original line of scrimmage.
0: 13-12, still got a timeout, Coach. He may just let it run down and try to kick a field goal here, and I think that's what he's going to do. We'll call a timeout with 3 seconds left on the game clock. Actually going to let it tick down to two. Either try to find the right player, we're going to try to kick it. I think we're within Baker's range, but we'll see what we do. Timeout on the field. We'll take it with them. 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
0: Welcome back, Dragon fans. And we have run Spencer Baker out for a PAT, or for a field goal, excuse me. Ball's going to be put at the 21-yard line. This is going to be a 31-yard attempt. Chance Hopper's the holder. 2 seconds on the left in the half. And now Mount Zion is going to call a timeout. I don't think the PA guy says he's going to ice our kicker. I don't know if there's much ice there. Another timeout. We'll take it with him. 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
1: Welcome back, Dragon fans. Again, the ball is going to be spotted at the 21-yard line. It's going to be a 31-yard attempt. Are they calling another timeout?
2: Yep,
1: they're calling another timeout. We're going to stay with it this time. We're not going to take a break, but
3: oh,
1: Mount Zion.
3: Word.
1: Hey, and they still got one timeout to go.
3: That's going to burn all three of them, be annoying. Goodness gracious.
1: We'll just keep it here this time. Again, 2 seconds left. Dragons have the lead 9-0. 2 seconds left in the half, and we're going to see what we do. I don't know if they thought, if they called a timeout, if we'd come back out in an offensive play or.
3: Yeah. No, I like the decision to give Spencer an opportunity. You're up 9-0. You got the little bit of padding there with the safety and the extra two points.
1: Trying to look for a flag. Flag's not up in the rain, and I'm trying to see which way the. I feel the breeze, but I can't tell which way the wind's blowing. I guess there is no more timeouts left. We'll try it again, and it is from the 21-yard line.
3: Gotta center. Have a good snap.
1: It is from center field. Good snap, good hold. Kick is up. It's high enough. It is enough. And it is straight enough.
3: Attaboy, Spencer.
1: Spencer Baker with a 31-yard field goal as the first half ends. Dragon's going to take this into the half with a 12-0 lead as we enter the Jim's Tire Store Service Center halftime show. Man, there's a lot to talk about on this first half, man. The first series for the Dragons on offense would look outstanding. But then, man, that second series, we didn't do nothing but back up with penalties and everything else. But defense has done an outstanding job in taking advantage of turnovers and not even when they had the ball inside the five down there and being able to – I know it was a bad snap, but we were able to get the ball and keep them out of the end zone.
3: Yeah, defensively, I can't really think of anything off the top of my head that we didn't do well in that first half. Everybody's flying around, flying to the football, filling in their lanes, good coverage on the couple of pass opportunities that Mount Zion has had. But defensively, we're lights out so far tonight, still having a shutout. And then offensively, yeah, like you said, that first drive, we look phenomenal running the football with Trey and Zaire. We've had our little splashes here and there, but a lot of negating big plays and kind of just – hurting ourselves with penalties again, like we talked about pregame. That's something we didn't want to see tonight against the Mount Zion team that can take advantage of those things. So we got to clean that up for sure going into the second half. But I'm very pleased with what we've seen so far in this football game.
1: Especially from the defensive side of the ball. We're going to take a break. We got a good halftime interview with something new here at PHS this year. Our inaugural season of the PHS bass fishing team.
3: There we go.
1: We got an interview with Coach Jeff Shiflett and two of our anglers. So enjoy that interview. We're going to take a break. We'll come back in just a little bit and we'll check some scores around the area. 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
10: Welcome to the Jim's Tire Store and Service Center Halftime Show. Right now, I'm in here with Coach Shiflett, Coach Jeff Shiflett, and two anglers, Noah Carpenter and Brody Redden. We'll talk to those guys here in just a minute. But first, I know we touched on this a couple of weeks ago, Coach, that something new here at PHS was our bass fishing team. I know we've kind of got that put together, and we've got two guys on the team. Just explain to us again what this consists of and kind of our outlook on this year as we head into this new adventure of bass fishing.
11: Well, bass fishing is a GHSA sport, and the way it works in the GHSA is January, February, there are some qualifying tournaments around the state of Georgia, and you know, certain number of boats from each of those will then advance to the state tournament, which will be sometime April or May here in the state of Georgia. So it is, like I said, it is a GHSA sport. Now, the great thing about this, the way the certification works with through the Bass Association, is you can also do some other trails through the year. And you know, we have picked one out that is out of Bartow County, which actually does a lot at Weiss Lake, Allatoona, a couple of a little bit further away. But for the most part, you know, in a nice area away here, fairly close to us. So, you know, so we're going to do some of those also. So it provides a lot of opportunity. The great thing about it is, you know, if we've got kids who are involved in other activities, then, you know, they miss it. It's not like we're missing something. So right now we've got our first boat ready to go, and these two young men will be there. And the way it works is, of course, you got to have a boat. We got to have a boat captain, and we go through all of that process. So we've started this year with just high school. Now, of course, middle school age kids can't participate in GHSA, but they can participate in this other association that we're doing. They have a middle school association. So our goal is to, you know, we wanted to try to get 3 to 4 boats this year. Right now we're at one. We'd like to try to get a couple of more with those that are interested, so they can come see me and we'll get the process going. And next year we want to open it up to maybe our middle school age kids, 7th and 8th graders. Okay, and that way we can start to develop this program a little bit. Of course, it's like everything else, there's a lot of hidden expenses in there. So, you know, so we're looking to be able to work with those things, potentially creating a booster club for our fishing team next spring sometime, and just kind of build it. But these two young men, great students, and are two good ones to start a foundation with.
1: Yeah. All right, now we're going to switch it over here and talk with Noah Carpenter and Brody Redden. These are two freshmen here at PHS and on our inaugural bass fishing team here. First, I'll start with Noah. Noah, just tell us what got you interested in fishing, and is this something you've really done your whole life, or is this something that you're just kind of getting interested in and wanting to do for the first time?
12: Yeah, I fished as a little kid, and then I started fishing with my uncle in some local tournaments, and I just think it would be something good that I'd like to get into right now.
13: All right, that's cool. And Brody, same with you. Same kind of question with you. Is this something you've always done, or is this just something that you've been interested in here lately and want to try?
14: Yes, sir. I've always fished my whole life as a little kid and everything. I mean, just going to ponds and everything. And then I went with a guy one time fishing at Brushy Branch because I got interested in it, and now it's got me, and I want to do it all the time.
13: All right, well, guys, good luck this year. Like I said, this is our inaugural team for bass fishing here at PHS. I want to send a good luck to you guys, and go Dragons. Is there something else you want to say, Coach?
11: I just want to say, hey, we're still open for members, so it's not too late. If there are other people that listen to this that are just now realizing that, hey, we do have a bass fishing team, come see us, and we'll get you started.
13: And also, one thing you would be looking for is sponsors out there also to help with this. Team captains, or boat captains.
11: Boat captains, most definitely. So, yes, most definitely. And, you know, we're excited. We're going to try to, these two are going to fish our first tournament. I think it's, October the 17th or 16th?
14: 17th.
11: The 17th, and it is at Weiss, correct? Yep, so we're over at Weiss that week, so we're looking forward to it.
13: Well, good luck, guys, and hope y'all have a great season and catch a ton of fish.
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13: Welcome back, Dragon fans. Still here at halftime. Still got about 9 minutes to go. Dragons lead this one 12-0. We're going to go over some games around the area, and I was just informed by Darren back at the station this Tryon-Greenville game is a final. They moved that game up about an hour or so because they're even further south than we are down in Greenville. Tryon wins that game 50-0. You got Temple over Harrison County 21-7. You got Rockmart over Ringgold 37-7. You got Darlington over Coosa 28-0. You got no score showing in the Dade, no score showing at Gordon Central and Christian Heritage. And Darren, see if you can find this score. The Cartersville Cedar Town on score stream is showing no score. Cartersville is leading that game 31-0 in the second quarter over Cedar Town. You got Adairsville up 7-6 over Heritage. Model up big, still showing in the second quarter, but Model up big 49-0. Calhoun up 21-6 over Ridgeland. Walton over Cherokee 21-7. Rome down to Woodstock 14-0. Who else we got? That'll round out our scores around the area. But the one you've been listening to here on Q102, Dragons lead this one at the half 12-0 in somewhat of a wet, sloppy game. Had a few turnovers, mainly coming from the Mount Zion side. Pepper hadn't really got to really capitalize off any of it. Capitalize off one with a field goal, but haven't been able to really do anything with the ball after that first series that we had. Just been some sloppiness on us on offense. A lot of penalties keep backing us up. And some of those things, we got to get those penalties corrected. Penalties have been a big issue for the Dragons here this year and the last couple of years. We're going to take another break. Tyler has walked off, but he said he had a question that he wanted to send out to you guys that you could text us answers to. But I'll let him say that when we come back. We're going to take another break. When we come back, you've been listening to the Pepper Dragon Radio Network on Q102.
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13: Welcome back, Dragon fans. Still got about 5 minutes to go at halftime. Only a few have come back out. No one from Mount Zion has come back out yet. Some of our special guys, kickers and quarterbacks have come out for Pepperell. It is just a big-time steady rain, and the winds have picked up now, getting kind of rained on even in this covered booth that we're in. But, Tyler, you said you had a question you wanted to ask the public, and if you have our numbers, you can text us some answers if you have them. But this is your area of expertise. I'm more on the trout fishing side. You're more on the bass fishing side. So ask your question.
3: Yeah, I thought it would be a little fun. If you have one of our numbers, you can just shoot it over to us. But in honor of speaking to Coach Shiflett and the bass fishing team, new to Pepperell High School, if you're out on the lake or out on a little local pond, what's your go-to bass fishing lure?
13: Any kind of conditions. I know the conditions are big in bass fishing.
3: Any kind of conditions, your go-to. You got to catch a big one. Okay, which one you putting your money on? Which one do you feel the most confident in?
13: Yeah, that's if we're talking trout fishing, I could school you up on some trout fishing. I don't know a lot about bass fishing, so we'll wait for some answers to come in if anybody out there has any answers for that. So, but yeah, just another a night. Really, the first night we've had like this year with a steady. It's coming down good now.
3: Yeah. We made it through a half, and then, I mean, we said it a couple different times. We thought it was going to be raining throughout the night, but it really slacked off a lot there for most of the second quarter. It was hardly raining at all. And I thought for a minute, I was like, man, we might get lucky a little bit. But no, it's coming down pretty good now.
13: It's coming down good, and the winds have picked up. We're starting to feel some of the lighter winds coming off this hurricane. But I know it's going to get worse throughout the night. This is really nothing that we're experiencing right now. knowing what's coming. But yeah, just another dreary night. We're going to take another break. If we'll give you some answers. If anybody texts us, we'll give you some answers on the other side. When we come back, we should be ready for about the second half kickoff. 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
13: Welcome back, Dragon fans. Halftime not quite over yet, but we did get some answers here, and we're going to give them to you in just a second. But one thing I was just sitting here thinking about, and I didn't say this to you, Tyler, but wonder what that little letter is going to, that little emblem on your letter is going to look like for. They're going to have a little bass on there on your
3: That's
13: letter.
3: That's right,
13: jacket,
3: a little rod. What are we thinking
13: or
3: here?
13: A rod or something. That's going to be neat. And I was sitting here thinking, obviously, you would be able to be a part of this bass fishing team and play another sport in the same season. Because I think he said it goes from here. I think they're going to fish a tournament here pretty soon. It goes through April.
3: Yeah.
13: So it's a long season, so you could do multiple things with the fishing. But, man, I think I'd love to. I wish I'd been around back in the 90s when I was in school. But go ahead and give us the two answers that you got, and then I'll read the one I got.
3: So I got a third one. So I got three. First guy that shot us a text was Mr. Ashton Hudson, and he says a strawberry, which is a little piece of chicken with some Jell-O powder. He said, but that's not really for bass. That's more for the gar and the cats in the channel. Then Mr. Robbie Dooley, who's been on air with us the past few weeks,
13: who couldn't be with us tonight because he's on his way to Orlando to go to an adult Disney trip.
3: Yeah, the happiest place on earth or something. I don't know. But Robbie always gives me a hard time because I only have one good rod, but he always comes prepped with two. He says, you need two rods, rigged up, one with the plastic and one with the topwater. And I've been fishing with Robbie a good bit, and he has pretty good success with that combination. And then last but not least, Mr. Caleb Branton shoots a text, and he goes, it's just a little gif of a guy throwing a piece of dynamite into the water, and he says, Caleb says, no miss.
13: And I have one text that came to me, and I'm not sure who this is because I don't have their contact in my number. I tried to text them back and said, thank you, I don't have your number. Who is this? But they said, go back to the basics, Texas rig, plastic worm.
3: So that's the go-to.
13: That's what we got. But we're going to take another break. We come back, we'll be ready for the second half kickoff. 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
0: 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Stay tuned. We're just moments away from the second half kickoff on Q102.
13: Welcome back, Dragon fans. Just a few seconds away from the second half kickoff. Spencer Baker getting ready to put the ball on the tee. Mount Zion's just ran out there. Their kickoff return team. Oh, Tony Daniels was the one that
3: Hey, Mr. Daniels.
13: Tony, thank you for listening, and I'll have to add your number into my contact list, so I'll have it. We got a lot to clean up here in this second half as we start, especially on offense. As we said, that first series looked really good, and then we just went backwards from there on out. Spencer Baker's going to put his foot into it. It's going to be a high, short pooch kick. It's going to be taken and hit immediately around the 41-yard line. Dawson Tao is going to come down like a missile and take that guy out. As soon as he catches it, Dawson's there to take him out, take him down. We're going to mark it at the 42-yard line. So decent field position for Mount Zion, but just trying to maybe trying to steal a possession right there, not really an onside, but just a high pooch kick and see if we can get to, because the ball's going to be wet. They had trouble with our only kickoff we've had to them so far.
3: Yep.
13: So,
3: yeah, and as well as our defense has been playing so far tonight, I love the call.
13: Yeah.
3: Try to get an opportunity with the ball on the ground.
13: So Mount Zion's going to have good field position at their own 42-yard line, first and 10. They're going to come out. They're going to have two receivers in tight, both sides. They're in the pistol right now. Now the running back's going to shift over to the right side of the quarterback in shotgun. They're going to send a man in motion. Just a little sweep pass pitch. He's going to outrun one guy that was telling that was Jelani, trying to get him from the backside.
3: Man,
13: Jelani dove for him, just couldn't get him. But it's going to be about a 6-5 yard gain. It's going to be second and 5. Gets the ball up to the 47-yard line.
3: Yeah, credit to Jelani there. Broke through the line immediately and trailed number 10 for the most of the way and was just far enough back where he couldn't get a hand on him.
13: Now they take one receiver, take him out wide to the left. Now the running back's going to come out of the pistol, set up on the right slot, got his right slot on the left, going to do another pitch to number 1. Makes one man miss, going to get through there, going to have Chance Hopper come up and wrap his legs up. It's going to get about 2 yards. It's going to be 3rd and 3 now. Ball's up to the 49-yard line.
3: Yeah, good job right there again by Carson Crabtree. Just staying home right there on the little sweep to number 1 and forcing back inside to where Chance and a host of Dragons can make the tackle.
13: One receiver to the left, going to have two men in the slot on the left side. One running back's going to shift to the slot on the right, and they're going to give it to number 1 again. This time he cuts back, going to go upfield. Flag comes in, usually in the area of holding. Right now he's got about 2 yards. He's going to be about a yard short of the first down, but we'll check the flag. They moved it back to the 50, so it's usually going to be in the area of holding when they do that. We'll check and see the white hat as he comes over. Is going to be holding against the offense. It's going to back them up 10. Now it's going to be 3rd and 12.
3: Yeah, that's number 1 again, Keziah Aki, trying to run the ball there on the little sweep, and I mean, or on the handoff straight up, and it was trying to go out to the left side, but never really even goes that way. Just kind of completely changes direction when he gets the ball and gets blown up immediately.
13: One receiver right, one left for the Eagles in the pistol right now. Going to take it, going to fake. Now looking to throw, trying to go deep. You got Trey Chapman in coverage right there. Oh, man, Trey just jumped a little bit too early, had a chance at it, and it was in and out of the hands of the intended receiver. I mean, give Trey credit. He probably really messed the guy up to catch it. Trey was in great position, but I think he just jumped way too early, had a chance to pick that ball off. But it is going to be 4th down after the incompletion, and Mount Zion's going to have to punt this ball away.
3: There you have it again, though. Anytime Mount Zion tries to throw the ball down the field, it's always usually going to be down there to number 10, Jordan Smith. Big body receiver. I mean, had Trey cleared completely. Trey was in good coverage, but made a good jump, just could not bring the ball in.
13: Chance Hopper's back at our own 30, waiting to receive this punt. This time they get a good snap off. They are rugby style. We got back there pretty quick. Chance is going to come up. He's going to take it. No fair catch. He's going to go off to the right side, hop over a man. Flag comes out. They throw it right at Peyton Newberry's side. May going to be holding. We'll see. Right now they got the ball marked at the 40-yard line of the Dragons. Now they're looking toward our sideline, so it may be against Mount Zion.
3: Might get a break here.
13: Nope.
3: Nope, nope, nope, nope.
13: Blocking the back against the Dragons.
3: Okay.
13: Ball spotted right now at the 41. That's going to back us up 10. It's going to go back to the 31.
3: Regardless, good effort by Chance on the return. Makes a couple moves, hops over a man. Does what he could with the ball in his hands, but ball is going to come backwards.
13: So we're going to get the ball at our own 31-yard line. Going to come out two receivers to the near side. Got Zaire Williams in the backfield to start the second half. Milliken under center. Tyler Barkley the up back on the left side of the line. Now we look to the sideline. Got plenty of time. Play clock's at 16. Tyler's going to shift over to the right side. Going to reverse that. Going to give it to Zaire. Sidestep one man. Gets through there. He's across the 35. Out across the 40 to the 41-yard line. I mean, 11-yard gain and a first down for the Dragons.
3: I'm telling you, Zaire hadn't had much opportunity to do a whole lot in the run game so far tonight. Had a couple good runs, but really waiting on that big burst that we've seen this year from number 20 in the backfield. He doesn't need a whole lot, just needs a little bit of a sliver of a hole in that quick acceleration that he shows as soon as he gets the ball in his gut.
13: Two receivers to the near side. Milliken goes back in shotgun. Williams going to flank his left. Going to give it to him again. Makes one man miss. Golly bum, he's so quick in there with his feet. He's only going to get about 2 yards up to the 45. It's going to be a gain of two. Going to be second and eight. Yeah, his feet are so quick. When he got up there in the line, we saw him dancing and a little jump cut right there. Now we go quickly. Two receivers to the near side. Going to fake it. Going to throw a little swing pass out here to Chance Hopper. He's got one man to beat. He does beat him, but number one is going to come over and hit him around the 48-yard line.
2: Going to bring up a Jason Templeton. State ball.
13: It's going to be a gain of three. Going to be third and five.
3: Yeah, that was number one for Mount Zion in on the tackle. Chance makes a couple good moves, but gets tangled up quickly. Big third down for the offense here. Really don't want to stall out this early in the drive.
13: Now our two receivers are going to go to the far side of the field. Dragons are moving right to left on the radio dial. Zaire Williams in the backfield in the pistol. Going to give it. Nope. Riley's going to keep it. Good read right there by Riley. Milliken's going to pull it, get it across the 50, across the 45, down to around the 43-yard line. It's going to be a first down for the Dragons. Great read by Riley Milliken right there. Just keeps it in the belly, keeps it in the belly of Zaire. Now we're going quickly. Two receivers to the right. Stay in the shotgun and the pistol. Going a hard count. Try to get them to jump. They don't. Now we look to the sideline. But just that was actually a really good read by Riley Milliken on that last play. Now we're going to give it to Zaire again. He's going to be hitting the backfield, but he makes him miss. Gets through there, gets across the 40, down to the 39. Going to be a four-yard gain. It's going to be second and six.
3: Some fresh legs come into the backfield. 20, Zaire Williams comes out of the game, and comes number 26, Trey Chapman. See if Trey can give us a little spark in the backfield. But yeah, like you said, great read by Riley there, right there. There's been a couple times where I think the read may have been questionable tonight. That one was dead on.
13: Yep. Dragons come out of the huddle, two receivers to the right. Tyler Barkley up back on the right side of the line. Milliken's just going to take the snap, and he's going to run off to the right side. Going to be hit immediately right at the line of scrimmage. It's going to be no gain. Now it's going to be third and six.
3: Tell you what, this Mount Zion
13: PA announcer.
3: Yeah, man, they're playing music a little too long in between plays.
13: Dragons got the ball. Mount Zion 39-yard line. It's third and six. Two receivers to the far side. We go back to the shotgun and the pistol with Trey Chapman. Now we go to the sideline. Riley walks up to the line, changes the play. Chapman's going to shift over to Milliken's right. Going to give it to Trey. Got a little bit of hole right there. Goes upfield. Oh, man. Oh, had one man to beat. And that was just a great open field tackle. We're going to be about a yard short of the first down. It's going to be fourth and one. Was that number 10?
3: Yep.
13: Man, he comes up, makes a great open field tackle. Just hits Trey right in the thighs, takes his legs out. Great job by number 10 there.
3: Yeah, stopped him right in his tracks.
13: We got the ball at the 34-yard line. We got 1 yard to go.
3: Big number 55 from Mount Zion is going to come onto the field late.
13: They're going to bring a corner out and bring a defensive lineman in. And we go double tight, double wing. Quarterback sneak. Milliken's going to get it. Still on his feet inside the 30, trying to rip the ball out, but he holds on to it. Going to get it down to the 29. It is going to be a first down. It'll be a 5-yard quarterback sneak.
3: Yeah,
13: he's
3: gonna get the first down. We're going quickly again.
13: We stay double tight, double wing. Tried to go on a hard count. They don't jump. Now we look to the sideline. Chapman's going to shift over to Milliken's left in the shotgun. High snap. Gets it down. Hands it to Trey Chapman. Runs over the back of one of our guys blocking for him. Yeah. Going to get inside the 25 down to the 22. Going to be a gain of 8. Going to be second and 2. Excuse me. It's going to be a gain of 7. Second and 3. We go quickly again. One receiver to the near side. Wingman on this side is Chance Hopper. Got it up back on the right side, right behind the guard. That's Barkley. Now Chance is going to move out in the slot to the near side. Going to give it to Trey Chapman right up the middle. Makes one man miss. Going to be right at the line of gain. We're going to mark it right at the 19, and that's where we had to get. And stopping the clock, so that's going to be, well, they got a slow guy getting up slow for Mount Zion, but it is first down.
3: Yeah, I got just enough. Just enough for the first set of downs.
13: I'll tell you what, as much running the ball as we're doing on both sides of the ball tonight, Mount Zion and the Dragons, this clock is moving fast. 4:45 to go. Dragons lead 12-0. Threatening again, a quarterback sneak by Riley Milliken. Going to have the first – no, excuse me. That was first down. It's going to have about 7 yards. It's
3: close to it.
13: It's going to be second and 3. Gets the ball down to the 12-yard line.
3: Again, the Dragons offensive line just getting a big push from the start, allowing Riley to get 5-6 yards at an attempt on that quarterback sneak.
13: Now we go double tight, double wing again. Milliken under center, Trey in the eye. Now we look to the sideline. Riley goes back up under center. Going to reverse out, going to hand it to Trey to the right side. Now he tries to get the corner, cuts upfield, gets inside the 10. Close to the 5. It's going to be enough for a first down. Where they're going to mark it. Going to mark it at the 6 or 7. I think it's 6. It's going to be first and goal from the 6.
3: Yeah, great strong run by Trey Chapman there. Puts his left shoulder and punishes number 4, Cameron Reed, for Mount Zion.
13: Dragons going to take their 2 receivers, put them on the right side to the short side of the field. Trey Chapman still the back. Flanking Riley left, going to hand it to Trey, goes back to the right. He's going to be hit right at the line of scrimmage. They're going to push him backwards, but they're going to give him no gain. It's going to be second and goal from the 6.
3: Yeah, I had a couple guys get out there on the perimeter right there, set edge, and meet Trey off the right tackle over on the far side. Number 0 from Mount Zion drives Trey about 5 yards backwards.
13: 2 receivers are going to exit the game. We're going to bring in Kimbrough and another tight end.
3: That's Kimbro and Trevin Goodwin, two freshmen.
13: We go double tight, fullback and an up back.
3: You got Sapp and Bagley both lined up next to each other on the left side. That's exactly where we go.
13: Keep it, tries to get to the outside, and this time we're going to lose a couple yards. He's going to go back to the seven. Just going to lose one. Now it's going to be, is it fourth now? I thought it was third down. No, it's third down. Yeah, third and goal.
3: Number 10 from Mount Zion is going to trot off the field. Looking a little gimpy. Number one is going to come in. They've changed it. Now we're looking at third down.
13: Third and goal from the seven. We go double tight with a fullback and an up back. Now they're going to shift Ben Bailey over to the right side. He's going to get set. Tall sweep. Man, it's bad play. Flags everywhere. Comes from the side, Judge, over here. The flag came out after the snap. I don't know if that's going to be a false start or illegal shift or what it is.
3: Yeah, that just looked like a big old mix-up in the backfield. Riley looks to toss it out to the running back and then actually just about puts it in the gut of Jameson Kimbro. Jameson kind of had to stop and pivot to allow him to toss it out wide.
13: Still waiting to see what the penalty is, but we've run our kicking team out there. Going to attempt another field goal. Still waiting on the white hat, walking this way. We say a false start, but that could have been possibly just been an illegal shift. Actually, now I think he may be, the coach for Mount Zion over here, he may be wanting to decline it and make it fourth down. This third down, now we've got our kicking team out there. No, yeah. Now they're going to
3: hold on. Now they changed it to fourth down.
13: Now they're going to decline the penalty and make it fourth down.
3: Okay.
13: That's why if they were going to mark it off, it was still going to be third down again, and that's why Mount Zion's coach was running down there and wanted to decline it and make it fourth down, and we're going to kick it. Ball's going to be teed up at around the 12-yard line. It's going to be a 22-yard attempt just to the right of center field there. Good snap, good hold. Kick is up. It's high enough. It's long enough. And it's straight enough with 2:05 to go in the third quarter. Dragons extend that lead to 15-0. 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
13: Welcome back, Dragon fans. 2:05 to go in the third quarter. Dragons get another field goal. We extend 15-0. Again, tonight, penalties have just crushed us. But give credit to Spencer Baker coming through on some crucial field goals. A 21-yarder and a 22-yarder and a 31-yarder.
3: Yeah, I mean, both good from way further back, too.
13: Now Spencer's in, ready to kick off. See what we do this time on a pooch or what. It's going to be another short pooch kick and fair caught at the 35-yard line, 36-yard line. We'll see where they end up spotting. They're actually going to mark it at the 37. So Mount Zion will take over at their own 37-yard line, where it'll be first and 10. Again, 2:02 to go here in the third quarter. And like I said earlier, as much as both teams have been running the ball, this game is moving quickly.
3: Yeah, this third quarter has gone by. Man, it's a blink of an eye. We're down to 2 minutes. Dragons still lead 15-0. Mount Zion's going to start their drive.
13: Mount Zion's going to come to the ball. Two receivers to the near side, two backs in the backfield. Now they motion out of the backfield and set up at the wing. So empty set in shotgun. Now they send a man in motion. Fake it. Now they're looking to go deep. Got a man open out there, but we got good coverage. And 22.
3: Hayden Reese.
13: Hayden Reese is going to knock that ball away, and it's going to be incomplete.
3: There you have it again, though. I mean, he don't try to fool anybody. He's throwing it to number 10 down the middle of the field.
13: Good coverage. Actually threw it into double coverage right there.
3: Yeah, you had Hayden Reese and Trey Chapman back there deep, and you had a couple more closing in on it.
13: Now they come out, one receiver right, one left. Running back's going to shift over to the quarterback's left. They're going to hand it to number one off to the left side. It's going to break through there, going to be hit by number three, Newberry, but he's going to get a few yards after contact, get the ball down to the or up to the 44-yard line. A gain of 7. It's going to be 3rd and 3.
3: Whole new defensive line for the Dragons comes in with Sapp, Brody Amos, and Tyler Barkley.
13: Mount Zion to the line, going to have one receiver right, one left. Right now it looks like an empty backfield for the quarterback in shotgun. Going to have two up backs right behind the guards.
3: Quarterback's just going to take it,
13: and he's going to run it straight up the middle. Got a big hole right there. We're trying to knock the ball out. But Hayden Reese is going to track him down from the backside, but it's going to be a big gain into Dragon territory all the way down to the 45-yard line, and it's going to be a first down for Mount Zion.
3: And I really hope that play doesn't give them a whole lot of ideas, because I've been thinking it all night. That quarterback is big, quick, and can move.
13: Yeah.
3: I mean, just a direct, almost like a wildcat formation, just snap it to him and let him pick a direction and go, and does a great job there.
13: Now Mount Zion goes back to traditional formation, two receivers to the far side with a wingman on the left side of the line. Now they go empty set again. Running back's going to shift over to the right wing. Send a man in motion. That's number one. Going to give it to him. Another double reverse right there. Got a hole. Breaks free. And they got a flag come in. He gets into the end zone, but we'll check the flag. Number one is upset for Mount Zion. Takes his helmet off on the field. That's another flag. That's going to back him up 15 more yards. So we're going to have two penalties on this play.
3: Can't keep us cool.
13: Coach is very aggravated. He got holding against them and then unsportsmanlike against Mount Zion. I completely understand the frustration, number one, but man, you got to keep your cool and not take your helmet off on the field of play. Coach is over here on the sideline trying to calm him down. Right now, the ball is at the 25-yard line of the Dragons, and we'll see where this ball ends up. They're going to assess both. It's going to have a 10-yard penalty back to the 35, and then it should be 15-yard after that. So maybe back to the 50.
3: Yeah, it's going to go. It's going to go a good ways, yep.
13: So we get all the way to the 50. They got to get to the 25 for a first down.
3: Yeah, and it's just stacking. I mean, you're just stacking at that point. You already got called. And you throw your hands around and act like a fool and throw your helmet off.
13: I thought he was going to slam his helmet down.
3: Oh, I did too. With,
13: but he did not do that. Two receivers to the near side, one to the far for Mount Zion. They're moving left to right. Going to fake it to number six. Quarterback's rolling out. Got Tyler Barkley chasing him down. And also got big freshman Kimbrough going to get him down for the sack. And the quarterback's going to be slow to get up.
3: Yeah, he did go down a little bit awkward.
13: Right now the ball's back to the 41-yard line.
3: I mean, you're on it, though.
13: They're gonna say he was down long enough. Quarterback's going to have to leave the game, come off the field for one play.
3: Yeah, Tyler Barkley was chasing him from the backside, and then Jamison Kimbrough flies in there.
4: It's going to be second.
3: Brings him down.
4: It's going to be second and 34. Ball's back to the 41-yard line now. They're going to have a new quarterback in there for at least one play. That's number 17, and that's going to end the third quarter. Man, you're right. Third quarter just flew by. Dragons lead 15-0 as we enter the fourth quarter. 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
4: Welcome back, Dragon fans, as we start the fourth quarter here. Dragons lead 15-0 in a very wet, sloppy night. Dragons have done a good job at holding on to the ball tonight, but, man, we've just shot ourselves in the foot with a bunch of penalties. But we do have the Eagles backed up in a second and 34. They've got the ball at their own 41-yard line. Got to get the ball all the way down to the Dragon 25 for a first down. Got a new quarterback in there, number 17, going to fake it, looking to throw down the field. It's going to be over the head, threw it into double coverage. You had Dawson Tao and Carson Crabtree in coverage, and they're going to call a late hit. Got a flag down there back near the quarterback. Roughing the passer.
3: Golly. Backup quarterback comes in for one play. Throws an uncatchable ball.
4: I didn't even see who was back there to hit him. I didn't see that. That was the backup quarterback. Now the starting quarterback, number 3, is going to come back in the game.
3: Move the sticks. I mean, ball was overthrown, but kid looked real comfortable doing it.
4: That's going to be an automatic first down. They get the ball to the Dragon 44-yard line, but it is an automatic first down. So now they have to get to the 34-yard line for first down, for another first down. Now they come in, two receivers in tight to the left, one to the right in tight. Now they're going to send a man in motion, number 10, to the right. Got a flag come out. It's probably going to be false start. Going to back them up 5. A lot of penalties on both sides of the ball tonight. Really more on the Dragon side, but Mount Zion starting to get their little share of it. And we'll back them up 5 to the 49. And that's going to be 1st and 15. So ball just inside Dragon territory at the 49, 1st and 15, two receivers to the near side. Mount Zion moving right to left. Quarterback's just going to roll over here to the near side. Got pressure in his face, going to be high, way overthrown. Carson Crabtree was right there, but it was really uncatchable, incomplete. Going to be 2nd and 15.
3: Yeah, we get lucky right there. Quarterback just took way too long to get that ball out. Number 7 for Mount Zion, sitting in that little gap wide open for the longest, just a little zone.
4: I think that was big number 23 right in the face of the quarterback.
3: Yep, that's Camden Harris. Telling you, both of your starting outside linebackers tonight are two transfers, Gerald Jennings and Camden Harris, both from Rome.
4: Mount Zion's got a nasty set up on the left side. Now they shift over to the right side, into the backfield. Running back comes to the left side slot, number 1. Facing him, quarterback goes straight up the middle. Hit him around the original line of scrimmage. It's going to be a gain of about 6 up to the 43-yard line. Now it's going to be 4th and 9.
3: Yeah, big number three from Mount Zion started to get ahead of steam going.
13: Third and nine, excuse me.
3: It hits a gold wall. That is the Dragon defensive front.
16: Third down for the offense.
3: Big third down right here. You got Caden Allen, Jelani, and Makai, your big three nasties up front.
13: Coach Hayward runs out there. He's going to call a timeout real quick. Now he goes straight to the white hat, complaining about something. Timeout on the field. We'll take it with him. 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
2: Welcome back, Dragon fans. Exactly 11 minutes to go in this game. Dragons lead 15-0. And Coach Hayward, ever since that timeout, has been in the white hat and the side judge on our sideline the entire timeout. And he has been very animated over there.
3: Yeah, we were talking off air. It takes a whole lot. I mean, Coach Hayward is very calm, cool, and collected, and it takes a lot for him to be so animated over there on that sideline. So whatever it is, it's been happening for a minute, I believe.
2: One receiver to the near side. Now they're going to empty the backfield with the running back. It's going to set up on the right slot, and he's going to go in motion. They're going to do a little pitch toss to number one. We set the edge, but we come up, miss one tackle, but make him stumble enough, and he's going to go down around the 40. It's going to be a gain of three, going to be fourth and six.
3: Yeah, Carson Crabtree comes flying up from his safety position and gets him off balance. Doesn't really make the tackle, but gets him off balance just enough to where he does fall.
2: Looks like Mount Zion's going to go for it here on fourth down. Clock's running 10:25 to go. Going to have a receiver to the far side, wingman on each side, and they're in the pistol. Now the running back's going to shift over to the quarterback's right. Going to send the number 10 in motion. Going to swing now. They're looking for a double pass, and he is wide open out there. And he has to come back for it, and he misses it. Just a sweet pass right there. Number five was wide open.
3: That's one as a coaching staff. You hang your head. Oh, we got some.
2: We're trying to keep away. And why did they not throw a flag? Why did they not throw a flag? We are so trying to walk away from it, and he keeps walking back and actually headbutted one of our guys, and no flags were thrown. I can't believe that, honestly.
3: Yeah, right in front of him.
2: He shoulder bumped one of our guys.
3: Yeah.
2: I think that was Kimbrough as he was just walking to celebrate with our guys. And then he turned around and went back. And wow.
3: Yeah, but that's one just as a coach, you probably hang your head because that play was drawn up beautifully.
2: It was
3: wide, slap open.
2: And it was underthrown. And he come back, had a chance for it, but the ball just slipped through his hands and hits the ground.
3: Yeah, huge break for the Dragons right there.
2: Going to be a turnover on downs. Ball. Dragons going to get the ball on the own 40. Got 10:08 to go. Got Zaire Williams in the backfield. Riley Milliken in shotgun. We go double tight with it up back on the right side. Tyler Barkley going to hand it to Zaire. Going to make a couple guys miss. Going to get the ball up around the 44-yard line. It's going to be a gain of four. He's talking about that block right there.
3: Yes, dude. Tyler Barkley is just destroying people right now at the tight end spot. Goodness gracious. Pancakes that kid into oblivion.
2: It's going to be second and six. Gain of four.
3: I mean, poor number five from Mount Zion is going to see number eight in his nightmares tonight. That is crazy.
2: I think that's the one that was started the altercation.
3: I think
2: over
3: it was.
2: So too.
3: It was too. A little message sent.
2: We stay double tight. Tyler Barkley still the up back. Going to give it to Zaire on a little counter tray. Breaks through there. They're going to take his legs out. It's going to get about 3 yards up to the 47-yard line. Now it's going to be third and three.
4: Going to bring up third down. Zion Athletics would like to thank the following 2026 football.
2: Clock steady running out 10 to 9 minutes. Third and three from our own 47-yard line. We got to get to midfield for a first down. Milliken's going under center. Double tight, double wing. We got too many men on the line of scrimmage. Carson needs to back up. Flagman ball snap. They don't. Now we're looking to throw. Milliken's got it out there. It's going to be a chase. Throws it in the direction of Tyler Barkley right there, but it's going to be well short. And it's going to be fourth down.
3: Yeah, I was talking. We were texting back and forth.

0: some people and talking about it off air about how we haven't really been throwing the ball, but we've attempted several passes, but I'm telling you, Riley doesn't have any time back there to throw the football.
1: I'm going to tell you, Mount Zion's coach is upset about something now, and I'm wondering if it was too many men on line of scrimmage like that.
0: Yeah. Could be. But regardless, it is going to be fourth down for the Dragons.
1: Took my headset off. They were being, I could hear it a little bit, and I was trying to hear that white hat was actually kind of hollering.
0: Yeah.
1: But I couldn't really hear what he was saying. But we kind of got our punt team out there right now with Peyton Newberry back. Peyton's going to rugby style kick. It's going to get it off, going to get a good kick. It's going to hit at the 20. It's going to be inside the 5-yard line. I'm going to mark it at the 5.
0: Good stuff.
1: Good kick. They had nobody back deep.
0: Got a really good bounce right there, and Carson Crabtree flies down the field to down that ball.
1: Actually going
0: to
1: mark it at the 6.
0: But fantastic punt. By far the best punt for the Dragons so far this year.
1: This year, yeah. I thought you was going to say tonight, and I was going to correct you and say this year. 8:19 to go in this game. Dragons lead 15-0. Been a sloppy night, not just for the rain, but the Dragons, man, we've just had a pile of penalties tonight.
0: Big number 46 for the Dragons comes in. That's Keith.
1: Mount Zion's going to go a very tight formation, going to hand it to number whoever the running back was. Is that number 2?
0: It's 2, 1, or 10. Those are kind of there.
1: Going to get maybe a yard. It's going to be 2nd and 9. Now they're going to bring 3 of their skill players back into the game.
0: Yes. I think they were just trying to get a little bit off that line.
1: They got a yard. Gets it up to the 7-yard line. Going to be 2nd and 9. Now they go 2 receivers to the near side. Mount Zion moving right to left. 1 receiver in tight on the right side. Now they're going to send a man in motion. Going to give it to that back, trying to get it to the outside. We set the edge. Number 1 still on his feet. Maybe get another yard. Up to the 8. It's going to be 3rd and 8.
0: Yeah, still good job over there on the left side of the Dragon front. There's Jennings and Kimbrough and Caden Allen, men in that left side defensive end.
1: We got 7:10 to go here, and there's really no urgency coming from Mount Zion.
0: Yeah, I mean, technically just 2 scores down still.
1: 2 receivers to the near, 1 to the far. Empty backfield for Mount Zion. Quarterback's back there by himself in shotgun. Now he's looking to throw. He's going to be hit in and out of the hands of number 5. Just a slant pattern right there. We were in zone.
0: Playing number really soft right there. That was ball. That ball was intended for number 5.
1: There the flags come. Number 5 is upset with something. This time he is going to get flagged.
0: A lot of pushing and shoving. It's still happening.
1: This may be offsetting now. I don't know if those second flags are going to be on us or not. You had Carson Crabtree trying to get out of there. I don't know if he did something before that.
0: I don't think either one of our guys started it genuinely. I don't think so. But it was number 35, Jameson Kimbrough, and number 3, Peyton Newberry. Kind of the 2 in the thick of it right there. But flags everywhere.
1: I know the first one is definitely going to be on them. Not sure about the second ones that came out. Both teams have gone to their sidelines right now in the huddle with their coaches. We'll see what the white hat's going to say. What that one official with the ball is doing at the 20-yard line. I mean, it's both dead ball, and it was incomplete pass. So the ball, even if they're offsetting, it's going to be 3rd and 8. No, it's going to be 4th and 8 because that was dead ball because the play was over. on the incomplete pass.
0: Yeah, going to be interesting to see what the call is here. I mean, there's four flags.
1: Here he comes.
0: Out in the middle of the field.
1: Unsportsmanlike against Mount Zion. That's all they call. They just call the one.
0: Good.
1: So that's going to back them up half the distance. They're at the eight. So it should be putting them at the four.
0: Very nice.
1: That's going to be putting them punting from their own end zone.
0: Yeah, I think the pushes that we on the Dragon side was more so just like a, hey, buddy, get your hands off of me. It wasn't really like they were
1: aggressive.
0: Yeah, aggressive. Yeah, I mean, they were just saying back up.
1: Number 11 for Mount Zion in the punt. He's standing about midway, about 5 yards deep into the end zone. Got Chance Hopper standing at Mount Zion's 38-yard line waiting to receive this punt.
0: And again, they're going to blow the whistle and run to the middle of the field.
1: Well, no, they waiting on the white hat to get in position is what they're doing now.
0: Oh, there he is.
1: He came all the way from our sideline. I guess he was talking to their coach and then our coach.
0: Yeah, they've had some punting difficulties tonight. Let's see if.
1: Good snap. Tries to rugby style kick it. Gets it off. And hit one of their guys. One of our guys was right there, too.
0: Heads up play. Who was that? Carson Crabtree flying in and getting that ball.
1: I don't know if it really hit off them or if it hit off us.
0: No, I think it bounced off us, and Carson flies in there and saved it.
1: But that's going to give us the ball on the 22-yard line. I'm sure we'd love one more score right here. 6:41 to go in this game. Dragons lead 15-0. Dragons going to come. They're going to be in shotgun. Trey Chapman's going to be the running back in the pistol. Both receivers in very tight. Going to give it to Trey. Goes off to the right side. Got a big hole right there. Going to hit him low. Going to take him down. It's going to be a gain, and we'll see where they mark the ball. I can't tell yet. Dragons are going to go quickly. It's going to be a gain of five. It's going to be second and five. Ball's at the 16-yard line. High snap. Going to give it to Trey again off to the right side. Cuts it upfield, following those blockers, gets it down close to the 10. It is going to be enough for a first down.
0: Dragons continuing to just lean on that run game.
1: Going quickly again. We're already to the line, double tight, double wing, but we're in the shotgun. False start. Holy cow. Going to back us up five. Was first and goal from the 10. Now it's going to be first and goal from the 15. Can't be first and goal from the 11. Cannot be. Yeah, now he's going to put it back on the 10.
0: Come on now.
1: First and goal from the 15. 5:53 to go in this game. We lead 15-0, trying to punch it in again. We go double tight, double wing again, but we're in shotgun with Trey Chapman to Milliken's right. High snap, goes up and gets it to Trey, trying to weave his way through there. Going to get up to around the 12. Going to put it at the 12. Going to be first, second and goal from the 12.
0: Again, Pepper lines up, S.J. Sapp and Ben Bailey right next to each other over on the left side. And we run right behind him.
1: Well, you got isn't it Makai,
0: yeah,
1: Ben, and S.J. all on the left side of the line. That's three big boys at guard, tackle, and tight end. Milliken's going to take the snap, going to give it to Trey, makes one man miss, going to be hit from the backside, maybe get a yard. And that's going to be third and goal from the 12. Division, Nothing happening between the tackles right now.
0: Nope. Can't find any success. I'd love to see maybe a pitch or something out to the perimeter. We've had some success.
1: Double tight, double wing again for the Dragons. Staying in shotgun, though. Going to give it to Trey. Nope. Malik's going to keep it right up the middle. Going to get down to about the 5-6 yard line. Milken's going to come up, get up slow. Mount Zion's got one guy down.
2: Official timeout for an injured Eagle.
0: Yeah, Riley gets up, but he is hard limping.
1: It's going to be fourth down.
0: I think that's a good call, too. That's, looks like we've got our
1: Spencer Baker's running to the huddle on the sideline.
0: He's 2 for 2 tonight.
1: And this is going to be from center field again.
0: Yeah.
1: We'll wait till they – ball's going to be on the 6-yard line, but we'll see where they set the tee.
0: The Dragons still lead 15-0 with just over 4 minutes left to go in this ball game, and we are going to trot out our field goal team led by number 16, Spencer Baker, who's looked good tonight, 2 for 2 on his field goals.
1: Going to put the tee down at the 14-yard line. It's going to be a 24-yard attempt. Again, just right off. Nope, going to move it up to the 13-yard line, 23-yard attempt. Just to the right of center field. Good. Oh, bad snap. Hopper goes and gets it. Now he's looking to run. Oh, he dumps it off to Peyton Newberry.
0: He got it.
1: Get in there.
0: Boom!
1: 6 on a bad snap. Good job by Chance Hopper to get that ball roll out. And good job by Peyton to hear the fire call. And just a good pass by Chance to get it out there to Peyton to get him in the end zone.
0: That is just a great heads-up play by two of your sophomore leaders over there, Chance Hopper and Peyton Newberry.
1: That really wasn't a bad snap. I don't know if it just slipped through his hands or what.
0: Might have been just a little high, but very, very catchable.
1: Yeah.
0: For Hopper.
1: But now we're set up for PAT. Same scenario. Hopefully we'll get a good snap here. Good snap, good hold. Kick is up. It's high enough. It's long enough. And it's straight enough with 3:35 to go. Dragons extend that lead 22-0. 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
1: Welcome back, Dragon fans. 3:35 to go in this game. Dragons extend that lead 22-0. We were going for a field goal, but just on a botched snap. And, again, we were talking in the break right there. I'm anxious to go back and look at that on film because I don't really think it was a bad snap. I just think a wet ball right through Chance's hands and just a good job and awareness to get the fire call out.
0: Yeah.
1: And Peyton to hear that and get out there and just a good little pass. I thought for a second he was going to be able to run it in.
0: But
1: there was some good angles coming from Mount Zion, and I don't think he would have been able to run it in. So great job by Chance at getting that ball off and getting to Peyton Newberry. And good catch by Peyton.
0: Well, I think one of the ones kind of tracking Chance right there was their number one, who's their speedster too. So it would have been a foot race to the pylon, but Chance made a good decision there to dump it to Peyton.
1: Another pooch kick this time is going to come down and be taken. Not fair caught. It's going to be called around the 35-yard line. They're going to get it up around the 45.
0: All right,
1: so
0: yeah.
1: End up marking it.
0: Really good turn of events right there for the Dragons, who now lead 22-0.
1: Going to mark it at the 44. Look at this, the guy that's gotten into the last two skirmishes for is not in the game. He's still sitting on the bench over here. Hot-headed. You gotta keep that off the field right now because Mount Zion can't afford to go back any further. They're going to come to the ball, going to have two receivers to the near side. They're going to be in the pistol. Now the running back's going to shift over to the quarterback's left. They're going to send the up back in motion. Quarterback's just going to roll over here looking to throw. He's got a man open, number 10. This time it's complete, but you got
0: it's Hayden.
1: Hayden Reese going to come up and make the tackle. It's going to be a five-yard gain right at midfield at the 50. It's going to be second and five. Maybe is that their first completion of the night?
0: Oh.
1: First or second?
0: Yeah.
1: Receiver to the far side now, two to the near. Moving right to left. Now they send number one in motion. They fake it to him. Quarterback's going to roll to the right. We got pressure on him. They're going to toss it out there. It's going to be another completed pass. This time, you got in on the tackle. That was Trey Chapman on the tackle. Gets the ball in the Dragon territory down to the 38-yard line.
0: Yeah, Dragon's playing really soft on the outside. Looks like it's Trey and Chance at corner right now. A lot of space in between.
1: I tell you what, that judge, you got the ball. They spotted it at the 39-yard line. He placed the ball at the 48, 38. But they get it right and move it back to the 39. Quarterback's going to take it, drop straight back, looking to throw. Got pressure back there. Now he's going to take off and start to run. Got a man open out there, and we got Carson Crabtree on the interception. Misses, makes one man miss. Now he cuts back across the field, still on his feet, going to take him down just outside the 30.
0: My gosh, they're all over him. Get up. I mean, big fella for Mount Zion just stays on top of Carson for the longest. And
1: man, oh, man. Yeah, he just laid on top of him afterwards and kind of picking him up and just not high off the ground, but just kind of shoving him back in the ground. But we're going to get the ball back at our own 33-yard line with 2:15 to go.
0: Biggest thing here, I mean, you just finish. Be smart. Don't do anything dumb. Don't do anything that's going to affect the next game.
1: And as Big 55 comes off the field, the one that was doing it, his coach just gets in his ear and tells him something like, everybody here saw you doing what you were doing.
0: Yeah.
1: We go double tight, double wing. Got Zaire Williams in the backfield, going to give it to him. Going to get through, still on his feet across the 40, 45, up close to midfield.
0: There we go.
1: We're going to mark him at the 48. First down for the Dragons. 2:08 to go.
0: Yeah, huge burst from number 20.
1: Zaire is going to check out. I don't see Trey. All I see is Kimbrough back there. Let's see if he's the tailback this time.
0: He is.
1: He is going to be the tailback. We go double tight, double wing again. With Kimbrough in the backfield, just flanking Milliken's right. Going to give it to Kimbrough on a counter. Trey goes back to the left, gets across the line of scrimmage, gets into Mount Zion territory. Number one tried to give him a little extra after he got on the ground,
0: yep,
1: too.
0: He did. I'm telling you, it's like they're picking. They're wanting us to do something.
1: It's going to be a gain of three. Going to be second and seven. Minute 22 to go.
0: Clock still going, just over a minute.
1: Double tight, double wing again. Kimbrough still in the backfield. Going to give it to him again off to the right side. Going to cut back left. Going to get a few yards. Be third and four. It's going to be at the 46-yard line. It's only 10 seconds difference between the game. Well, no, the play clock hadn't even started. If we get a first down, we can ice it. Really, we can, yep. Unless they call a timeout, this will be the last play.
0: Last play. We'll give him some take one here.
1: Nobody called it. They wanted to call it, but they didn't. They had a guy flinch.
0: Play clock under five.
1: We're going to get it off. Going to give it to Kimbrough again. Number zero is going to hit him immediately and take him down. But that's going to do it. As time expires and we enter the Georgia Northwestern Technical Postgame Show, Dragons are going to win this one 22-0. Big region win tonight on a sloppy game.
5: But, man, it's a big win. Rain or shine, sloppy or not, we're going to get this win as we keep trucking along in this region. But we're going to take a break. We'll come back. We'll break this game down a little bit. 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
1: Welcome back, Dragon fans. Dragons get a big win tonight here at Mount Zion. We win this one 22-0. And again, I kept saying this all night, sloppy game, not just from the rain, but the Dragons had a lot of offensive penalties, or not really offensive penalties, but we had a lot of penalties tonight that really backed us up on offense. And man, those are things that have plagued us over the last several years, and those are things that we got to get cleaned up. Other than that, when we weren't having penalties, we were moving the ball pretty good on offense tonight. Defense did a stellar job, get a good shutout. They did have one, Mount Zion did have one score, but they got it called back on a penalty. So we got the shutout, another shutout this year. But, man, it as ugly as it was with all the penalties, still a good win tonight, Tyler.
0: Yeah, I mean, as a fan, you leave the game, and it's not – and I know everybody on that coaching staff personally, and I know that even though we did win, they're not thrilled with what they saw tonight. Yeah. And, I mean, because everybody knows it. Our region is one of the toughest regions in the state of Georgia, and it is very good from top to bottom. I mean, Bremen, Hurd, I mean, Mount Zion's not a bad team, but they have a struggling offense. They can't put up a lot of points. Like we said at the beginning of the year, they put up 7 points in the region so far. We held them to a zero tonight, which is a good thing, but other teams in the region throttled Mount Zion.
1: Yep.
0: So if you look at how tonight stacks up against other people that have played them, it's not fantastic. It's not anything you're thrilled with, but again, at the end of the day, we got the win. That's what we came in here to do, and it's on to the next week.
1: We're going to take another break. We'll come back. We'll check some scores around the area. 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
5: Welcome back, Dragon fans. Dragons get a big win here tonight, but we're going to go over some scores around the area. As I mentioned earlier, the Trine-Greenville game, Trine wins that game 50-0. They started that game a little bit early due to weather. Rockmart over Ringo, 52-22. You got Temple over Heritage, 38-21. You got Darlington over Coosa, 49-7. You got Dade over Lakeview, Fort O, 28-7. Christian Heritage over Gordon Central, 42-0. Cartersville over Cedartown in the final, 52-8. No score showing for the Gordon Lee Fannin County game. Cherokee and Canton down to Walton at 35-18. Model is a final over Armurchie, 49-0. Rome down to Woodstock, 28-12. Calhoun over Ridgeland, 55-6. Sonorville at North Murray. North Murray up. Oh, it just updated. Let me find it again. 21-12. It just updated and it went. Oh, there it is. 21-12. Adairsville over Heritage, 24-6. Calhoun over Ridgeland, 55-6. Again, Model beats Armurchie, 49-0. And that's going to round it out. But the score y'all listen to here tonight, Dragons get a big win, 22-0. We'll come back. We'll take another break. We'll come back. We'll tell you about where we're going to be next week. You're really going to want to hear where we're at next week. 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
5: Welcome back, Dragon fans. Dragons get a big win here tonight, 22-0. And I'll tell you what, I didn't want to share this information during the game, but I did get a text from Chance Hopper's dad during the game that said that Chance Hopper checked out of the ER today just in time to get to the school to get on the bus. He would have been sick. We didn't know if he had an injury or something, but he had been sick, his dad said, and then thought that he was in so much pain this morning they thought he might have had appendicitis, but that was negative. But come out here and played a great game tonight, Chance did, and just by being in the ER all day today, so probably had plenty of fluids put in him also. But Dragons get a big win. But back to our little teaser for next week. We're not going to be on the air. We are off. But in 2 weeks, another big, huge region matchup back in Lindale at Dragon Stadium as Heard County comes in, one of the two top dogs in the region. And we got to come back, and we got a lot of things to clean up next week in this off week, Tyler. A lot of focusing on tackling, especially when we go back to play in one of the top teams in the region in Heard County. Got to get our tackling back under control. And got to get these penalties under control.
0: Yeah, 100%.
5: Oh, we just had somebody grab me from the backside back there. That'd be Mr. Hopper.
0: Mr.
5: Hopper reached through the screen back here and grabbed me on the backside. I was like, "What is that? I thought you were doing that, Tyler. Let me know you wanted to say something."
0: Oh, but, my gosh, no.
5: But back to what I was saying, 2 weeks we'll be back home at Dragon Stadium, Lynn Honeycutt Field, as we will host Heard County, big region matchup. And, man, nobody's expecting us to win that game, but, man, if we can come out and play our A game, man, we could really throw a monkey wrench in this whole region set up the way it's going to end up. So come out, be loud, be proud, and support us as we're back at home in 2 weeks. But if you can't be with us, you can always find us on that radio dial at 102 on Q102 at 102.3, or you can stream us from anywhere if you're out of town at Q1023.fm. Big win at Mount Zion tonight. Dragons going to win this one 22-0 from our partner Tyler Welchel. And for Darren back at the station to keep us on the air, you've been listening to the Pepperell Dragon Radio Network on Q102.
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1: weather. I'd win morning, midnight tonight through 8 a.m. Sunday. A prolonged period of east winds that could gust 40, maybe 50 miles an hour. Downed trees are possible. Power outages. Certainly secure any loose objects outdoors that you have on your property. Flood watch late tonight through Sunday morning. Looking at rain, some thunderstorms overnight, low 59. Strong wind gusts up to 40 miles an hour could down some trees and power lines. More rain and wind Saturday, high 73. I'm meteorologist Mark Thibodeau from the Weather Channel. Q102.

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5: High wind warning continues for northwest Georgia as Hurricane Isa Iyaz moves ashore in Alabama. Midnight tonight until 8 a.m. Sunday, east winds could gust to 40, maybe 50 miles an hour. Sustained 15 to 25 mile an hour winds for a long time and a flood watch for several inches of rain. Late tonight through Sunday morning, flooding rains look possible. Rain likely tonight, strong east winds, low 59. Winds could gust over 40 miles an hour. I'm meteorologist Mark Thibodeau at the Weather Channel. Q.

0: We're coming back with more of your continuous favorites on Q102. This is Jack's Country, where great things come to those who wait. And that wait is finally over. The Jack's Country Rib Classic is back. 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
1: And you've done a great job. 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
3: Tide wind warning midnight tonight through 8 a.m. Sunday. A prolonged period of east winds that could gust 40, maybe 50 miles an hour. Downed trees are possible. Power outages. Certainly secure any loose objects outdoors that you have on your property. Flood watch late tonight through Sunday morning. Looking at rain, some thunderstorms overnight, low 59. Strong wind gusts up to 40 miles an hour could down some trees and power lines. More rain and wind Saturday, high 73. I'm meteorologist Mark Thibodeau from the Weather Channel.

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4: When the clouds roll in and the rain begins to fall.
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15: High wind warning continues for northwest Georgia as Hurricane Isaias moves ashore in Alabama. Midnight tonight until 8 a.m. Sunday, east winds could gust to 40, maybe 50 miles an hour. Sustained 15 to 25 mile an hour winds for a long time, and a flood watch for several inches of rain. Late tonight through Sunday morning, flooding rains look possible. Rain likely tonight, strong east winds, low 59. Winds could gust over 40 miles an hour. I'm meteorologist Mark Thibodeau at the Weather Channel.

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4: High wind warning midnight tonight through 8 a.m. Sunday. A prolonged period of east winds that could gust 40, maybe 50 miles an hour. Downed trees are possible. Power outages. Certainly secure any loose objects outdoors that you have on your property. Flood watch late tonight through Sunday morning. Looking at rain, some thunderstorms overnight, low 59. Strong wind gusts up to 40 miles an hour could down some trees and power lines. More rain and wind Saturday, high 73. I'm meteorologist Mark Thibodeau from the Weather Channel.

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11: Highwind warning continues for northwest Georgia as Hurricane Isa Iyaz moves ashore in Alabama. Midnight tonight until 8 a.m. Sunday, east winds could gust to 40, maybe 50 miles an hour. Sustained 15 to 25 mile an hour winds for a long time and a flood watch for several inches of rain. Late tonight through Sunday morning, flooding rains look possible. Rain likely tonight, strong east winds, low 59. Winds could gust over 40 miles an hour. I'm meteorologist Mark Thibodeau at the Weather Channel. Q-1-2.

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2: Idwin warning midnight tonight through 8 a.m. Sunday. A prolonged period of east winds and could gust 40, maybe 50 miles an hour. Downed trees are possible. Power outages. Certainly secure any loose objects outdoors that you have on your property. Flood watch late tonight through Sunday morning. Looking at rain, some thunderstorms overnight, low 59. Strong wind gusts up to 40 miles an hour could down some trees and power lines. More rain and wind Saturday, high 73. I'm meteorologist Mark Thibodeau from the Weather Channel. Q.

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1: The jackpot for the next Can't Beat Raven is $2,200. 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The first two answers to the next five questions. 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
9: High wind warning continues for northwest Georgia as Hurricane Isa Iyaz moves ashore in Alabama. Midnight tonight until 8 a.m. Sunday, east winds could gust to 40, maybe 50 miles an hour. Sustained 15 to 25 mile an hour winds for a long time and a flood watch for several inches of rain. Late tonight through Sunday morning, flooding rains look possible. Rain likely tonight, strong east winds, low 59. Winds could gust over 40 miles an hour. I'm meteorologist Mark Thibodeau at the Weather Channel.

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8: Idwind warning midnight tonight through 8 a.m. Sunday. A prolonged period of east winds that could gust 40, maybe 50 miles an hour. Downed trees are possible. Power outages. Certainly secure any loose objects outdoors that you have on your property. Flood watch late tonight through Sunday morning. Looking at rain, some thunderstorms overnight, low 59. Strong wind gusts up to 40 miles an hour could down some trees and power lines. More rain and wind Saturday, high 73. I'm meteorologist Mark Thibodeau from the Weather Channel. Q1.

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13: High wind warning continues for Northwest Georgia as Hurricane Isa Iyas moves ashore in Alabama. Midnight tonight until 8 a.m. Sunday, east winds could gust to 40, maybe 50 miles an hour. Sustained 15 to 25 mile an hour winds for a long time and a flood watch for several inches of rain. Late tonight through Sunday morning, flooding rains look possible. Rain likely tonight, strong east winds, low 59. Winds could gust over 40 miles an hour. I'm meteorologist Mark Thibodeau at the Weather Channel.
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3: Wind warning midnight tonight through 8 a.m. Sunday. A prolonged period of east winds that could gust 40, maybe 50 miles an hour. Downed trees are possible. Power outages. Certainly secure any loose objects outdoors that you have on your property. Flood watch late tonight through Sunday morning. Looking at rain, some thunderstorms overnight, low 59. Strong wind gusts up to 40 miles an hour could down some trees and power lines. More rain and wind Saturday, high 73. I'm meteorologist Mark Thibodeau from the Weather Channel. Q102.

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8: High wind warning continues for northwest Georgia as Hurricane Isa Iyaz moves ashore in Alabama. Midnight tonight until 8 a.m. Sunday, east winds could gust to 40, maybe 50 miles an hour. Sustained 15 to 25 mile an hour winds for a long time, and a flood watch for several inches of rain. Late tonight through Sunday morning, flooding rains look possible. Rain likely tonight, strong east winds, low 59. Winds could gust over 40 miles an hour. I'm meteorologist Mark Thibodeau at the Weather Channel.

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1: I'd win morning, midnight tonight through 8 a.m. Sunday. A prolonged period of east winds that could gust 40, maybe 50 miles an hour. Downed trees are possible. Power outages. Certainly secure any loose objects outdoors that you have on your property. Flood watch late tonight through Sunday morning. Looking at rain, some thunderstorms overnight, low 59. Strong wind gusts up to 40 miles an hour could down some trees and power lines. More rain and wind Saturday, high 73. I'm meteorologist Mark Thibodeau from the Weather Channel. Q1.

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13: Wind warning continues for Northwest Georgia as Hurricane Isa Iyaz moves ashore in Alabama. Midnight tonight until 8 a.m. Sunday, east winds could gust to 40, maybe 50 miles an hour. Sustained 15 to 25 mile an hour winds for a long time, and a flood watch for several inches of rain. Late tonight through Sunday morning, flooding rains look possible. Rain likely tonight, strong east winds, low 59. Winds could gust over 40 miles an hour. I'm meteorologist Mark Thibodeau at the Weather Channel.

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7: For the remnants of Hurricane Isaias moving through Alabama on this Saturday, we will have a high wind warning and a flood watch in effect. Some of the wind gusts out of the east near 40 or 45 miles per hour with heavy rain as the high hits 73. Gusty winds and more rain tonight down to 60. Showers and early tomorrow, then some breaks in the clouds with a high close to 75 and a sunny Columbus day with a high in the mid-80s. I'm Jeff Maher from the Weather Channel.

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1: The jackpot for the next Camp Beat Raven is $2,200. It's Anna Zapp from the Anna and Raven Show. 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

A high wind warning and flood watch are in effect into Sunday morning as we start off the weekend. We'll have the remnants of Hurricane Isaias pushing northward across Alabama. The end result for us will be periods of heavy rain and at times some wind gusts out of the east near 40 or 45 miles per hour with a high of 73. Windy with more rain tonight, down to 60. Showers exit early tomorrow, then some breaks in the clouds with a high of 75. I'm Jeff Maher from the Weather Channel. Q102.

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1: What's a FOMO funeral? Maybe the biggest trend. If you've ever wanted to attend your own funeral, you might have the chance to do that.
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1: You don't even have to be dead. 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

0: Q102.
1: What is a FOMO funeral and would you want to have one?
0: Wait a minute.
1: That's exactly what this lady's doing.
2: For about 25 years, this barn was Shelby Neal's home. Then she sold it to a funeral home with a catch.
3: My husband got his funeral and I get my funeral. Mm-hmm. And that was part of the negotiation of selling it.
1: That's right.
0: So wait a minute. They're going to do the funeral at the place she used to own, which is also now a funeral home?
1: Uh-huh, but there's a catch to it. She ain't dead, Raven.
2: Her husband's funeral was here in March, and it got Shelby thinking about her own.
3: She said, well, I just hate I'm not going to be there. And I said, well, let's just go ahead and do it.
1: She's having a funeral even though she's still alive.
0: How old is she? Do you know?
1: She's older.
0: She's got to be up there, right? She lost her husband, right?
1: Yes.
0: So a lot of times, Anna, you know that these are the parties that people have when you get to be a certain age, right? This is the get-together.
1: Nobody gets together for a funeral before you're dead.
2: That's right. Shelby Neal is having her own funeral, and she'll be there for it.
3: I think it will be easier on my family to do something like this. But also, you know, funeral is F-U-N, and I like fun.
1: Yep. She puts the fun in funeral.
2: She calls it a FOMO funeral for fear of missing out. And Shelby isn't missing a thing. Not the hymns, not the stories, and not the open mic.
3: And they can say good, fun things. If they want to, they can say bad things. But I'm going to be there, and I might cut the mic.
1: Mm. She's 80 years old. I just found it. She's 80 years old. And her family is on board. Her daughter says this is a funeral that we're excited to have because nobody's actually dead. The celebration featured a cake that had the gates of heaven and a cardboard cutout of her husband in a coffin.
0: Oh, my God. Wait a minute. Yep. What?
1: Yeah.
0: Some parts of this I'm not very comfortable with. Like, I like the jokes. I like the open feeling. I like, you know, talking about things that would normally be uncomfortable for others. But I wonder how he feels.
1: There's photos from the celebration. And not only that, she's posing in front of her casket.
0: Mm-hmm.
1: And inside of it, it's a cardboard cutout of her.
0: Okay.
1: Yeah, and she wore a black sash that said, backed by popular demand.
0: All right. I just hope this isn't a thing like, you know, for Ozzy, right? He did that farewell concert. 48 hours later, the dude was dead.
1: Yeah.
0: She has this big party. By next Wednesday, she's gone.
1: Let's hope not.
0: That would be sad.
1: All right, if you were going to have a FOMO funeral, top three things you have at your FOMO funeral?
0: Well, I think there's got to be a DJ at my funeral. Mm-hmm. I mean, music has been my entire life, my entire career. There's got to be an open microphone and somebody that can cut people off because everybody I know talks like crazy.
1: I would leave halfway through. I'd be like, that's enough. Like, this is going way too long.
0: And the catering's got to be on point, man. I mean, everything that will ruin your cholesterol. If you want to eat a cheeseburger that might kill you that afternoon, my funeral would be the place for it.
1: Three things at my FOMO funeral. One, unlimited French fries.
0: I love French fries.
1: I want a giant, I wanted to say a basket, but something that's bigger than a basket, barrel of French fries, and really salted too. And like ketchup and mayo and chipotle sauce and ranch and all that on the side so I can just keep dipping my French fries at my FOMO funeral.
0: Okay.
1: Then you said you want a DJ. I want a dance floor.
0: Yeah.
1: And everyone's got to get on the dance floor and dance.
0: My DJ comes with dance floor also. I'll give you his card.
1: Okay. What's the third thing?
0: I don't know that third. When you get to the third one,
1: probably a pillow so I could take a nap when it's all over.
0: Dude, you're done already.
1: Well, then I'll just lay down at the coffin and be over.
0: There's no more neck pain. Q102.
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3: For the remnants of Hurricane Isaias moving through Alabama on this Saturday, we will have a high wind warning and a flood watch in effect. Some of the wind gusts out of the east near 40 or 45 miles per hour with heavy rain as the high hits 73. Gusty winds and more rain tonight down to 60. Showers and early tomorrow, then some breaks in the clouds with a high close to 75. And a sunny Columbus day with a high in the mid-80s. I'm Jeff Marr from the Weather Channel. 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
0: All right, Gabby, you got to be happy to hear that, right?
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0: Every day a couple joins us and let us know what their disagreement is about. And then it's up for you to decide who's right. Chris and Maya. Maya, what's going on?
4: So our daughter, Ellie, she goes to my mom's house every Thursday. Chris and I work. And we have a very strict policy in our home that we don't eat and we don't allow our kids to eat any sugars or any added dyes. But when she does go to my mom's house, my mom allows her to have some kind of dessert. I know that it's going on, and Chris is a little bit upset because we enforce this so strictly at home. But when we go to my mother's, it kind of falls by the wayside.
5: Yeah. You said you know this is going on. You know this because your mother told you, or you know this because you've picked it up, you know, information-wise from your daughter and so forth?
4: I know because my daughter has told me when I go to pick her up, sometimes I see it.
5: Right.
4: So my daughter is open about it.
0: Okay.
5: Sure.
0: I mean, I'm sure she probably loves it, but also feels guilty. How old is she?
4: She's 12.
0: Oh, 12. Okay. I'm surprised she tells you. Chris, why are you upset? It's grandma.
5: Why can't you do a better job of hiding things? Right. Chris.
6: You know, she says I'm a little bit upset. I'm a lot upset. I love my mother-in-law, but this isn't the only thing she does that we don't like. And at some point, you just say, come on, we're the parents. You got to stop spoiling them. And you know what we do. You know our rules. Try to be the mother-in-law and the grandmother that we want you to be. I appreciate that you take care of our daughter for free. You know, we don't have to hire somebody. But, you know, come on. You know, follow our rules.
4: She is being the grandmother that Ellie needs. Like, it's a grandmother, right? Like, she's supposed to have those special treats for her. Like, you want to go to grandma's.
6: Why do we have the rule in the first place if we're just going to let her break it?
0: Chris, my mother has a chocolate drawer, and it is a drawer that is, as you can probably imagine, filled with chocolate.
5: I've never wanted to be a 12-year-old so bad in my life.
0: My children and my my nieces and my nephew at any point can go into the house, and they go in the chocolate drawer all the time.
5: That's right. They don't
0: There's
5: need
0: no
5: permission
0: right.
5: when they go to grandma's
6: well, that's
5: house.
6: That's yours. Right, that's yours. That's not my daughter.
5: But the point being, there's a different rule for grandparents at times, right? And again, if you want all those things for free and they're doing a good job in every other way, sometimes people overlook it. On the other hand, I get it. Some people are very upset by this type of stuff.
0: I understand where you're coming from, but if I said to my mom, you can't give my children that, she would legitimately slap me across my face.
5: She might actually strike you.
0: 100%.
5: So, but that's what you want, right, Chris? Like, you want Maya to confront her mother, or you want to confront your mother-in-law?
6: I want her to do it.
5: Yeah.
6: I mean, if I do it, I might lose control.
5: No, I get it. Okay, right. Understandable.
4: Well, then it's not going to happen. Ew.
5: I would imagine, Maya, you're not even cool with Chris having this conversation with your mother. Like, it's...
4: No, yeah, okay. She's helping us. Of course not.
6: Well, maybe you should, try it. Maybe you should try it. You never have the conversation with her. How are you going
0: to
6: know?
0: All right. So let's see what the audience has to say. If the rules at your home are no dyes and no sugar and grandma is giving it to them, do you have a conversation with grandma and say this has to stop?
5: 1-800-330-9999. Whose side are you on? It's the Couples Court with Anna and Raven. Q102.
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5: Number one in Northwest Georgia, this is Q102.
0: Chris is mad at Maya's mom.
5: Big mad.
0: So Maya's mom watches their daughter, who's 8 years old?
5: Yeah. Something like that.
0: Yep. And once or twice a week, and they have a strict no sugar, no dyes kind of rule in their house. And guess what? Shockingly enough, grandma gives her granddaughter whatever she wants.
5: Actually, I think that she's 12, but she has disclosed this to her mom in some ways, indirectly, and her mom is just aware that this is happening.
0: And doesn't care.
5: Right. And she just says, well, what are we going to do? It's grandma rules, number one. I'm not going to tell my mom when she's watching our daughter for free.
0: Right. But Chris disagrees, and Chris says, no, your mom should know that these are the rules of the house. You can't just go there and give

0: for all the sugar and she sends her home all hyped and it's not good for her, it's not healthy for her. What do you think? 1-800-330-9999. Hi, it's Anna and Raven. Whose side are you on?
1: Let's see. If you want to treat the mother like hired help, then hire help.
2: Yeah, I mean, that's pretty concise,
0: right? It's a good
2: point.

0: Northwest Georgia's number one, Q102.
1: Imagine you have a strict no dye, no sugar house. You don't want any of the red dyes, none of that stuff in your food. And you've raised your children not to eat that stuff. Except there's one problem. When grandma watches your daughter, who's 12 years old, she comes home totally sugared up, has all the dyes.
2: Yeah.
1: That's what's going on with Chris and Maya.
2: Sweet treats is yummy, and grandparents definitely have their own sets of rules. But Chris is upset about it. He says, why would we have rules in our household if wherever we send her, they're just going to disregard it? This is your mother. You should be telling her to follow our rules. But Maya says, this is free childcare, and this is grandma. I'm not going to do that.
1: Right. And she loves her mom. She doesn't want to tell her mom, like, stop giving our child junk, even though her mom knows perfectly well she's not supposed to have it. My mom, who watches my children, would slap me across my face if I ever said, don't give her that, don't give her that.
2: That's aggressive.
1: Yeah, but it's probably accurate in many, many ways. What do you think? Do grandmas have that kind of pull? 1-800-330-9999. Dylan, whose side are you on?
3: I'm on the grandma's side. I mean, because, you know, at the end of the day, she's a kid. It's grandma. I understand him, you know, being upset that grandma's kind of breaking a rule. But, I mean, she's 12 years old. I mean, I would just kind of look at how much she's giving her. If she's being, like, obsessive about it and, you know, it's maybe contributing to any, like, you know, obesity. Like, okay, they can have a conversation. But every grandparent in history is going to skid by the rules. I'm sure their grandparents skid by the rules a little bit. You know, so it's kind of like you just got to take it down a notch, take a breath. It's really not the end of the world.
2: Hey, Zara, what do you think? Whose side are you on today?
4: I think grandma rules is grandma rules. And if he want his own rules, pay a babysitter, then you're going to demand whatever he wants. Otherwise, she's helping. And he can do that. He definitely can do that and make it. And in other eyes, you're teaching your daughter that life, you don't have to be

0: that is strict. Yeah. They're going to put her in a box that is not good.
1: Katie, what do you think?
2: I think he's totally overreacting. I understand there are rules at home, but he's looking a gift horse in the mouth. He's getting free child care, and he's going to come down on a little treat now and then. If he wants somebody to abide by his rules, then he can certainly pay for somebody else to watch his child.
3: James, tell us quick. Whose side are you on today, bro?
4: Hi. I am on the father's side. I think it not only sabotages the health benefit, but it sabotages it for 7 days, not just the one day. You know, I would hire someone for a day, and then when the grandmother questioned, just explain to her, you know, play hardball. Just tell her, well, you know, I'm sorry, but you don't follow the rules that we set for our daughter.
3: Let grandma know she's on notice with the hired help. Thanks for the call, yeah. James.
5: The verdict is in. Jury foreman, what are the results?
1: Maya, our audience agreed with you today. Chris, it's 1 day a week. It's grandma. They have a different set of rules. And unfortunately, that's how it's going to be. That's just how it's going to be. Your rules at your home are going to be different than rules at grandma's house.
3: You don't want a stranger watching your kid. You know what I mean? Even if they're getting paid, you still don't know what's happening in that situation, Chris. So as long as you trust your mother-in-law in all other ways and your daughter's not a diabetic, you're probably all right once a week.
1: It's not physically hurting
6: her. Know what? I go back and forth. You know, some days, you know, if she's getting a little bit of chocolate, it's probably okay. But, you know, every time she's over there.
3: You know what would make you feel better, Chris? Chocolate. That's probably make you feel better.
7: A small amount of added sugar is healthy. It's not unhealthy. And once a week, like you said.
3: Well, it sounds like this conversation isn't over at your house. Yeah.
1: All right, if you have a problem too, send an email. couplescore@annonraven.com.
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1: Q102. The homemade Halloween costume.
3: Oh, no. They still doing those?
1: I think some parents still do. Yeah.
3: Well, some people do it really, really well. That's different than, like, you know, they put it together and they're like, oh, yeah, we forgot. And then they're putting something together like the day or two before, because I've been in that situation a couple times.
1: One of the guys we work with, Ed, he made an elaborate Star Wars costume for his son, and it was unbelievable.
3: I remember that. Yeah. The droid costume. Yeah. It came in a full box.
1: Yeah, it was great.
3: That was cool.
1: Some people are really good at the homemade costumes, but sometimes your parents took shortcuts and you were not into it. They did a poll to see what was the costume that your parents made you wear as a kid that you resent them for to this day. And I was really surprised by the answer. It's coming up next.
3: Q102.
13: A high wind warning and flood watch are in effect into Sunday morning as we start off the weekend. We'll have the remnants of Hurricane Isaias pushing northward across Alabama. The end result for us will be periods of heavy rain and at times some wind gusts out of the east near 40 or 45 miles per hour with a high of 73. Windy with more rain tonight, down to 60. Showers exit early tomorrow, then some breaks in the clouds with a high of 75. I'm Jeff Maher from the Weather Channel.
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0: Northwest Georgia's number one, Q102.
1: What's the Halloween costume that your parents made you wear when you were a kid and you still resent them for it?
0: I mean, I probably have a list of stuff right now. You know what? Let me ask you a question before we even get into this.
1: Yes, really.
0: When it comes to Halloween costumes, is it appropriation? When you're a child and you just like something or whatever and you want to be like that person, is it appropriation?
1: I don't know
0: because I was Michael Jackson like 3 times.
1: Yeah.
0: And I had the hair and everything. And oh my gosh, looking back, questionable decisions by my parents, but they didn't know any better. It was like 83.
1: One of my little cousins, he was a sumo wrestler last year. He was like, he wore the inflatable suit.
0: Yeah, yeah.
1: Yeah, and I was like,
0: is that offensive?
1: I don't know.
0: I don't think so.
1: I mean, he was very cute and very excited.
0: And he was excited.
1: Yeah.
0: And I mean, like, your heroes are your heroes, and you like that. It's different than when your parents saddle you with something because they're like, oh, we forgot, or
1: right.
0: Oh, we're broke, or whatever. And I mean, all those things are valid. I get it.
1: Top 3 things you resent your parents for when it comes to Halloween costumes. Number 3.
0: Yeah.
1: When you had to match your siblings.
0: Oh, gosh. Yeah. And you barely even like them at that age of your life, right? Like, you're like, I have to go trick-or-treating with them, walking next to them.
1: Well, the problem is, too, is that you never agree on what you want to be.
0: Yes.
1: Like, one of them wants to be K-pop demon hunters. The other one still wants to be Anna from Frozen.
0: I would have the same problem now as an adult. Whatever my family would choose, I'd be like, oh, great.
1: Number 2, people don't like, well, children don't like when you make them their Halloween costumes, the homemade costumes.
0: Yeah, but you know what? Sometimes those really are the best.
1: They're the best ones.
0: Sometimes those really are the best.
1: It's true. If they're done well,
0: yes.
1: I mean, not the person that just throws a sheet over the head and you're a ghost. But
0: right.
1: Just in general, the homemade costumes, if they're done well, are fantastic usually.
0: By the way, the ghost, though, a little bit freeing because no pressure, right? Not a big deal. It's just very basic
1: and
0: it works.
1: Just take it off.
0: Yeah.
1: Right. And number 1 is Pillsbury Doughboy. I don't even know.
0: I've never seen anybody do that.
1: I've seen a lot of Pillsbury.
0: It's very similar to the sumo. You could kind of repurpose there if you had a blue sash, I guess.
1: I was trying to think. Are there any Halloween costumes that you wore as a kid that you resent your parents for?
0: I mean, 100%, dude. I mean, it used to be the thing that you would be a hobo. And I know that doesn't play well now at this point, but you would, you know, we'd call it unhoused or whatever, dude. They'd smear some, you know, grease on your face, give you a cigar, and send you out there in the world.
1: Yeah.
0: It was just gross.
1: I remember when I was a kid, I wanted to be an astronaut.
0: Cool.
1: I saw the costume. It was so cool. I was a little girl. I wanted to be an astronaut. Here's the problem.
0: Yeah.
1: For whatever reason, the helmet was sold separately from the costume.
0: A big accessory.
1: And my mom would not pay the extra money to get the helmet.
0: You're going to wear it one time. That's stupid.
1: We're not
0: going to be sweating in there. You'd be seeing your breath.
1: You're not going to keep that on all night. We're not going to spend the money for the helmet. And then I was the saddest astronaut that didn't have an astronaut helmet.
0: Right. Because you walk up and they're like, oh, what are you? And then it's the second question. As soon as you go astronaut, or even if they recognize it right away, they're like, well, where's your helmet?
1: Exactly.
0: Yeah, you have to explain that all day.
1: How about you? What was the Halloween costume that your parents made you wear when you were a kid and you still resent them from it? Q102.
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1: Q102. Oh, that's funny. So, did you have a costume that your parents made you wear when you were a kid for Halloween and you still resent them for it? Because, you know, parents like to get involved.
0: Yeah.
1: But whether it's the homemade costume or whatever.
0: I mean, you were a kid. You see things on the movie screen or whatever. It wasn't always possible. And,
1: yes.
0: You know, sometimes you just didn't have an idea. So your parents, they would take over.
1: On our text line at 1-800-330-9999, it says, my dad was a history teacher, and every year I had to be a different historical figure. I was Abraham Lincoln. I was George Washington. Imagine being 7.
0: Yeah.
1: And you don't think that's cool. You just want to be Snoopy. And then instead,
0: here's the thing, like, you know, those 2 years, okay, those two costumes specifically, most people would have a guess that was somewhere in the range. When you start getting into, I'm going to be John Adams, right? I'm going to be Thomas Hale and whatnot. People are like, who are you?
1: What was the Halloween costume your parents made you wear when you were a kid and you still resent them for it? 1-800-330-9999.
0: Q102.

0: Q102.
1: Did your parents dress you up as the Pillsbury Doughboy when you were a kid, and do you still resent them for it?
0: I mean, I probably would if that was the case. Thankfully, they did not. But there were questionable costumes, no doubt.
1: Absolutely. That came in number one as the costume kids hated the most that their parents made them wear. I was surprised. I'm like, how many Pillsbury Doughboys were there, right?
0: Apparently more than we noticed.
1: But the homemade costume also made the list. What was the costume that your parents made you wear, and you'll never forgive them for it? 1-800-330-9999. Tracy.
2: It was a two-headed monster with my sister.
0: Yeah.
2: And they got a big jacket, and they painted our faces, and then put stockings over our faces to smush it.
1: Oh.
0: That is miserable.
1: Right.
0: That is. Thanks a lot. Yeah. That is miserable right there. That sounds terrible.
1: Do you think people have stopped putting pantyhose over their faces for Halloween costumes because pantyhose have basically gone out of fashion?
0: I think that it just makes you look like a criminal, puts you in a dangerous situation.
1: Mike, what was the Halloween costume your parents made you wear and you resent it to this day?
3: When I was a kid, my parents always made me wear my older sister's Halloween costume that she would wear the year before. And again, it was because she was bigger than me, and a costume would always fit me. So they were like, "Yeah, you're going to wear your sister's costume." And it was always the same girly stuff, and I was just—it was very frustrating.
1: Can you please provide an example of what your sister wore that you had to wear the following year?
3: This one year, she had this ridiculous bee costume that only looked good on her, and I remember the picture that my parents took of me with that costume on, and I wanted to run away and never come back.
1: All right. See, to me, that's better, a bumblebee costume. I was thinking in my head that you were like like My Little Pony.
0: Yeah, bumblebee is not masculine. It's just not.
1: April, how about you? Halloween costume your parents made you wear, you still resent it?
4: So my parents are different religions, and this sometimes caused awkward situations. Dad is Catholic, and I was 4 years old, and he had me in Sunday school. And then my mom dressed me up as a devil for Halloween.
0: Nice.
4: And I, was freaking out and, sobbing because I'm being taught at school that this is, the most evil thing. Mm-hmm. And I've since, tried to explain to her why that, wasn't a good idea. And she just doesn't get it. She's like, yeah, I dressed you up as a devil, and you were acting like a devil that year.
0: When you explained it to her, were you explaining it to her and your new stepfather because they got divorced some years after that?
4: Well, I mean, when you're four, you don't really communicate well. And I think it's great if you want your kids to have religious education, but you have to contextualize that for them.
0: Correct. Wait a minute. I don't think Halloween should be a teaching moment personally myself, but I guess.
1: Warren, what was your Halloween costume that your parents made you wear? You still resent it?
5: It was something really basic. It was a chicken costume. The yellow feathers and the red neck thing. I wanted to be Scorpion from Mortal Kombat when I was younger. And my parents just didn't want me to be anything violent, so they put me in this chicken costume, and I had to go to school like that. And the feathers were really almost like a boa.
0: Nice.
5: Fluffy. I left some on my seat when I got up. There were kids making jokes how I was going to lay an egg. And I know it shouldn't live in my head like that, but it's just one of those memories that's just burnt perfectly.
0: Turns out Scorpion was a hot item with the kids that year, but the chicken, there was plenty of those in stock. All sizes.
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0: Mm.
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1: They could be hot. They could be cold. Anna and Raven play Am I Close?
2: We were so close! So close.
0: Am I Close? Every week we learn about something new. What are we learning about today, Justin?
1: All right, so as you can see, I brought some props today. I brought my jack-o'-lantern stencils. I've got the ghost from Super Mario Brothers.
3: Okay.
1: I've got Beetlejuice, which I may try to do this one. But I think the front runner right now is the Wile E. Coyote riding a rocket for the pumpkin.
3: Okay. Oh, my gosh. I mean, now, it almost looks like a tribal carving here.
1: Oh yeah.
3: And it definitely looks intricate. I'm more of like a smiley face and a couple round circles for the eyeballs.
1: Yeah,
0: me
1: but,
0: too.
1: It's going to be pretty sweet. But it begs the question. Where do jack-o'-lanterns actually come from? Why do we carve them?
3: Oh, this is something that I know a lot about, Anna. You're in trouble today.
0: I feel like we've learned about this in the past. All right, so here's how it works. We each have 30 seconds on the clock, me and Raven, and we give our background why we think we carve jack-o'-lanterns, pumpkins, and then Justin tells us if we're close. Raven, on your mark, get set, go.
3: Well, everybody knows it started at pagan times or with those crazy Dutch. The Dutch loved to carve some radishes, and they were like, why not do it with pumpkins? It's just bigger. It's more canvas. Then, fast forward to Sleepy Hollow, there's a dude without a head, and he needs to be able to make facial expressions all the time, no matter what his mood. Sometimes he's happy, sometimes he's silly, sometimes he's scary. So they start carving all sorts of pumpkins there and jack-o'-lanterns, and then, of course, he can't find his
0: time.
3: Head. If
0: time.
3: It's not lit with a candle.
0: All right.
1: Can't find his head.
0: I don't think that... Okay, ready? On my mark, get set. My turn. Go. I don't think it has anything to do with the headless guy, the whatever his name is. I think it has to do with Satan going door-to-door stealing people's souls, right? And so Satan was going around stealing people's souls, so they were trying to figure out how to scare away Satan. So they took whatever they could carve and made scary faces in them. I think Raven might be on with the turnips, but I think it was radishes or

0: Possibly apples.
1: What about the Dutch?
0: The Dutch had nothing to do with anything.
1: Are you
0: but,
1: sure?
0: That's how we scared away the devil that was trying to take people's souls. That's my time. Are we close?
2: Well, you're both a little close. Raven, pretty close. And Anna with the scaring away the spirits. That's also close. It's not Dutch. It comes from Irish legend. But it's the legend of Stingy Jack versus the devil. So Stingy Jack was a guy who met up with the devil a couple times in his various travels and tricked the devil a couple of times into doing what he wanted, what Stingy Jack wanted.
1: Oh, so here's the thing is the devil typically gets you, you know, to sign the bad deal, right? And then Stingy Jack, he was like a good negotiator?
2: He was a good negotiator, and what he did was he finally wiggled himself out of trouble by negotiating with the devil that I'm gonna let you free from this trick that I've played on you if you promise not to ever let me into hell. Don't take me to hell. Mm. And the devil said, okay. When Stingy
0: Jack... Fair deal.
2: Flash forward, Stingy Jack finally dies, and he goes to heaven, and they turn him away at heaven. They say, you can't come in here. So he goes,
1: Deals with the devil. We don't want you here.
0: That's
2: right. So he goes to hell, and the devil's like, well, I already promised, and I'm not taking you in here. So Stingy Jack had to wander the earth forever as a spirit. And the devil gave him one coal from hell to take with him to light his way. So Stingy Jack hollowed out a turnip, put the ember in
1: turnip!
2: There. To light his way and just wander the earth forever.
0: Oh, my goodness.
1: Did he go through the land of the Dutch?
2: Well, he traveled all over the place here. But what would happen was people would begin to carve up their own turnips and put lights up there and put them in front of their houses to scare off Jack and the other evil spirits that they thought were roaming around.
0: What does this have to do with you carving a Wile E. Coyote pumpkin in the producer's studio?
2: Well, you got to carve something. Huh. And Wile E. Coyote is definitely going to scare away any Stingy Jack characters.
1: Q102.
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0: It's called Trash Day. It's when you go through your social media accounts and you block people that you don't want to follow anymore.
1: Yeah.
0: It's not even unfriending them or whatever. It's just blocking them. You're like, I never want to know that you exist ever again.
1: Okay.
0: And I was giggling about it because I was just having a conversation with a bunch of my girlfriends and we were talking about one of my friends blocks anybody that does this one thing on social media. And it shows how you can truly be the grammar police.
1: Okay.
0: It's coming up next.
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10: For the remnants of Hurricane Isaias moving through Alabama on this Saturday, we will have a high wind warning and a flood watch in effect. Some of the wind gusts out of the east near 40 or 45 miles per hour with heavy rain as the high hits 73. Gusty winds and more rain tonight down to 60. Showers and early tomorrow, then some breaks in the clouds with a high close to 75. And a sunny Columbus day with a high in the mid-80s. I'm Jeff Maher from the Weather Channel. Q-1-0.

0: Northwest Georgia's number one Q102.
1: Today is trash day. It's a day that you're supposed to go through your social media accounts and block and get rid of all the negative people that you don't want to follow anymore and you don't want them to know that you exist.
2: You know, when your digital life is so much a part of, like, you know, your mental headspace and your mental desktop, I get it, right? Mm-hmm. Clear it off. Get it cleaned up. You'll feel better about it.
1: I was curious because I'm like, who have I blocked? Why? Mm. And for some reason, in my mind, I'm like, I never block anybody.
2: Yeah.
1: I went to my Instagram page, Raven, producer Justin, and I looked and I have 16 people blocked on my Instagram.
2: Okay, wait a minute. How many of these are ads and how many of these are actual people?
1: Well, I think that they're all regular people. So if somebody is really mean in, like, the comments or whatever, mm-hmm. I usually will just block them. And
2: they make it personal.
1: Right.
2: If somebody makes it personal.
1: Yeah, if they say things that are really mean or, like, they attack you.
2: Say anything
1: you
2: about my kids, anything like that, it's
1: right.
2: over.
1: You're
2: right.
1: out. Yeah. And you don't get unfriended, you get blocked. So,
2: yeah.
1: But I'm going through. I don't even know who these people are.
2: Okay.
1: Who's Fat Bottom Ghoul?
2: Mm-hmm.
1: Fat Bottom Ghoul? What did she do to me that I'm so mad at her? And I almost want to unblock her to see what her problem is.
2: You know it's her. You know it's a her.
1: Yeah, I can see the picture when I go to your blocked things.
2: All right.
1: Justin, who have you blocked recently?
3: Mostly some ex-coworkers. For various jobs that I've had in the past, I've always had a part-time side hustle here and there.
1: Yeah.
3: A lot of times, unfortunately, you have a difference of philosophy or opinion, and you don't always get along with everybody. But then I've found that when I've left the jobs, in multiple circumstances, some of those coworkers have started following me on socials.
2: Yeah.
3: And I go, I don't want you knowing anything about me anymore.
1: Right.
3: Like, we're not there.
2: We've disconnected that part of our lives.
3: You don't get to know me now, so goodbye.
2: So wait a minute. Are these people you had conflict with or people that you were cool with? Because, I mean, if you were cool with people at a past job.
3: No. Mostly any kind of, like, minor friction, but still, like, just knowing that I would ever pursue, like, hey, let's keep in touch. No, thank you.
2: Yeah. That's that quiet hate thing where they keep tabs on you, right? Yeah. And then they, you know, envy you or hate you from a sideline.
1: Sometimes I have old coworkers that I don't have a problem with them.
3: Yeah.
1: But I also, like, I'm tired of seeing their stuff and I don't want to see them anymore. And I always, like, you can't block them because then they know. Like, they'll eventually figure it out and then they're like, what did I do to her? It's like, I don't know. I just want you out of my life now.
2: Yeah.
1: Yeah.
2: But you do have a couple coworkers that you don't, you know, particularly care for.
1: I mean, you have to, like, I feel like it's like an obligation you have to.
2: Yeah.
1: Oh, I know why I blocked this person.
2: Mm-hmm.
1: When people put, like, Corinthians, and they put, like, a Bible quote in their thing.
2: But and you're a religious person.
1: No, I'm a very religious person.
2: Yeah.
1: But then they're still mean to people on social media, and you want to hide behind Corinthians? No, thank you.
2: Yeah.
1: I will block you. For me, that's a big thing. One of my girlfriends, we were just talking about this, she cannot stand when people use all lowercase letters when they post.
2: Oh, I can't. Like, I don't like that either.
1: They've just gotten rid of capital letters.
2: And
1: she
2: they
1: says
2: don't
1: she
2: use
1: blocks them.
2: Punctuation the right way.
1: Right.
2: That drives me nuts.
3: So unless
2: I've got you all beat.
3: 19th century poet.
2: I've got you all beat right now, okay? I had to block a family member recently, and it is because he fell in love with somebody else, and then he dissed.
1: I mean, that's,
2: like,
1: normal.
2: No, it's not normal because the other person that he fell in love with is not a real person.
1: Oh.
2: He got, like, catfished, and this is a grown adult.
3: Oh, my.
2: This is not a 20-year-old living in somebody's basement. This is an adult with three kids and whatnot, and it's, like, crazy, and I got a message, and he's like, I hope we're going to still be cool. Like, I don't know.
1: You fell in love with a catfish person?
2: Like, listen, even if I want to be cool with you, I can't be cool because it hurts other people in my family. And then, like, I run into other cousins, whatnot, and they're like, can you believe? And I'm like, what?
1: That's wild.
2: Yeah,
3: no, thank you.
2: That's the last person I blocked. Legit.
1: Okay, that's
2: the rest
1: fine.
2: Are regular. Co-workers, exes, all that stuff. That's different.
1: Who's the last person you blocked on social media and why? 1-800-330-9999.
2: Don't message me. Q102.
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1: Q102. I'm looking over my blocked list on Instagram. So today's trash day. Today is the day that you're supposed to go through your social media, get rid of all the people that are negative and that have caused you harm or whatever.
2: Yeah, just toxicity.
1: And I don't remember. Like, why did I even block these people? So I'm going through them. And I blocked Pam with a limo. That's her handle, Pam with a limo. And it says women own limo service. And I'll tell you a problem I have. I don't like if you're not a girl's girl. If women are really criticizing other women
2: and they're tearing
1: judgmental,
2: other women down.
1: I block them. I don't. And especially for a woman like that, you're a woman-owned business. What you doing, lady?
2: Well, you can't trumpet it and be virtuous about it and then be judgmental on everybody else. That's hypocritical.
1: Yes.
2: Yeah, I block hypocrites.
1: There you go.
2: I like that.
1: Yeah.
2: Yeah.
1: One of my girlfriends blocks anybody that doesn't use proper grammar.
2: By the way, there's no appeal process here either, right? Block you once. If I've come to the point where I've blocked you, that's forever. You're forever in the block zone.
1: 100% because I don't even remember the last time I looked at my block page since today when it came up.
2: You never emerged from that.
1: No. Who was the last person you blocked and why? Besides political, we get that. 1-800-330-9999. Q102.

0: Northwest Georgia's number one Q102.
1: Today's trash day. It's when you're supposed to go through your social media accounts and block and unfriend all the people that are just bringing negativity into your life.
0: Who knew? But you know what? Setting aside a day so that you can clean up your social life, it makes sense.
1: I'm going through my blocked profiles on my Instagram page. I have 16 people blocked, which was surprising to me.
0: Okay.
1: And I'm trying to figure out, who are these people and why did I block them? Ray Daniels, a.k.a. Ray Bone Killa. He's a skateboarder, commercial driver, xenomorph breeder. I don't even know what that means.
0: Neither do I.
1: But right there, it's probably why I've blocked him. I only block people that say really mean things or are very mean to women. Like, that's really my big thing.
0: Okay, I mean, those are two valid things. They make sense. Obviously, he must have said something out of sorts at some point.
1: Who did you block? And why? 1-800-330-9999.
2: I block Sadie Sink, but I block her on accident.
1: Who's Sadie Sink?
0: From Stranger Things? You were friends with Sadie Sink?
2: No, I blocked her because I thought she was Sydney Sweeney. I got their names mixed up, so okay. I was very mad at her for the longest time.
0: Yeah.
1: Everybody's mad at Sydney Sweeney right now. Me and Raven were just talking about this.
0: I'm not mad at her.
1: I'm
0: totally fine with her.
1: No, I don't like it. If you're not familiar with Sydney Sweeney, she is an actress, and she just created a very provocative commercial campaign. What is it for?
0: It's not even. She's naked.
1: That's not provocative.
0: No, everybody's done it before.
1: Let's just say
0: women don't love Sydney Sweeney.
1: Women back decades.
0: Oh,
1: that's
0: get
1: out of
0: here! You don't even know what the campaign is, and you're worried about how
1: it's
0: she took
1: something
0: you
1: with
0: back.
1: Basketball. All
0: right.
1: I know is she's holding a basketball over her chest. Now, what poor Sadie Sink did, whoever she is, I feel very bad that you accidentally blocked her instead.
0: Lenny, tell us who's the last person you blocked and why.
3: I blocked my godmother. She threw an uppercut to my uncle at my wedding while I was getting into the car on the way out in front of the church.
0: In front of the church.
1: That's a good reason to block someone.
0: And before the reception.
1: Did the photographer get it?
3: No, but I remember seeing my dad break it up as I was getting in the car, and I thought it was the funniest ever.
0: Oh, my God. How crazy is that? What is the issue?
1: Yeah.
3: I mean, listen, she's got some personal issues, you know. She's all the way in Canada, so I'm like, there's some stuff going on over there that's kind of crazy from what I hear from my Canadian side of the family. And I'm like, you know what, I'm cool.
0: You're right.
3: Way over here and just, I wish you the best.
0: Well, let's impose a tariff and let's settle this.
1: You know what we'll do? We'll rename the lake.
0: That's right. We're going to rename her town. That's what we'll do. Thanks for the call.
1: Thanks, Lenny.
0: Karen, tell

0: Last person you had to block. Who was it and why?
1: Oh, gosh, my mother.
0: What?
2: Oh, no. Why?
1: Because she's 85, and she really doesn't know what she's doing on her phone.
2: Yeah.
0: Okay.
1: So she's, like, randomly sending reels. She doesn't know she's sending.
2: Yep.
1: She thinks when she's on someone's page that they're texting her.
0: Yes. Right, that it's
1: she
0: private.
1: She sends them messages in their comments that are, like, it's just painful.
2: And my dad, I tell him all the time that he's sending me these things, and he tells me I'm lying.
0: He denies it.
2: He DMs me TikToks to my Facebook Messenger. I don't even know how that happens. I don't even know that that's a thing.
0: Oh, man.
2: And he tells me it's not true.
1: I know.
2: Yes.
1: My mother says, and she'll say, oh, something's wrong with my phone.
0: Right, right. Yep. You know what you should do? You should give, we should give Anna's dad your mom's phone number, and the two of them can text each other.
2: Yeah. Here's the problem,
1: Karen. Would be great.
2: Karen, your mom is 85. My dad is 65. It's a big difference.
0: Well, you know, I mean, they'll just keep each other's inbox busy. Q102.
3: Yeah!
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2: 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Has your name been discontinued? These two women went viral because they listed a whole bunch of names that are, I guess, for lack of a better term, expired.
0: I mean, we didn't get to make the choices for ourselves. So our parents, why did they doom us this way?
2: How do you know if your name has been discontinued? It's coming up next. Q102.
8: A high wind warning and flood watch are in effect into Sunday morning. As we start off the weekend, we'll have the remnants of Hurricane Isaias pushing northward across Alabama. The end result for us will be periods of heavy rain and at times some wind gusts out of the east near 40 or 45 miles per hour with a high of 73. Windy with more rain tonight, down to 60. Showers exit early tomorrow, then some breaks in the clouds with a high of 75. I'm Jeff Marr from the Weather Channel. Yeah.

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1: Do you have a discontinued name? There was this reel that went viral, and it's these two women having a discussion.
2: Announcement, midlifers. Your name has been discontinued.
1: Your name has been discontinued.
0: Is that a good thing or a bad thing, right? It does make you a little bit more special. A little bit more unique. I guess some people don't really like that.
2: Heathers, that name is discontinued. No, there's no baby Jennifers anymore. Lisa's discontinued.
1: It's true. When's the last time you met a baby Lisa or a baby Jennifer?
0: I know a baby Lucy, not a baby Lisa.
1: Well, that's because they brought back all the old names. So, like Sophia, producer Sophia.
0: Mm-hmm.
1: Like, there is a whole new generation of when Sophia became cool again. Same thing with Lucille, because
0: okay.
1: Lucy is cool again.
2: If you haven't heard a baby named your name in at least 10 years, definitely on the endangered list and probably discontinued.
3: It's getting discontinued.
1: Your name is getting discontinued. You haven't met a baby that's got your name? Not looking good for you.
0: But it makes you more of an individual. You know, it's like a special name.
1: No, no, no. If your name is Lisa, there are 10 other Lisas in your class when you were in high school, and you're all over 40 now.
0: Yeah, my aunt's name is Lisa.
1: Yeah, of course.
2: Stephanie, discontinued.
1: Yep.
2: Suzette, Suzanne, Susan, discontinued.
1: I don't know a single baby Susan.
0: Oh, this is sad. I know a Suzanne. I feel like she's canceled all of a sudden.
1: It's not canceled. Your just name is discontinued.
2: Hey, I just had a baby. Oh! What'd you name her? Lisa, Jessica, nope, Monica. Put your name on a resume, they're like, ooh, over 40. Michelle, discontinued.
1: I have so many good friends that are named Michelle.
0: Yeah.
1: I don't know a single baby that's been named Michelle in decades.
0: I think I dated like two Michelles in high school.
1: Because that was popular back then, not now.
0: This is so terrible.
1: I'm trying to figure out if my name has been discontinued because my name is Anna. But I think because it's such a like a family name, it's not necessarily discontinued. But I look up the most popular names for girls and boys. Top five popular baby names, Mia, Charlotte, Amelia, Emma, Olivia. Those names, not discontinued.
0: Maybe you've got like a clouded view of this because you have so many cousins. And you all have the same names?
1: Well, we're all named Anna, right?
0: Right.
1: but
0: for you,
1: it would
0: never go out of style.
1: We're not naming our babies after our parents like we once did. All of our kids' names are different. Top five names for boys in 2026, James, Theodore, Oliver, Noah, and Liam.
0: I mean, it feels like, honestly, we were more obligated to it. Back in the day, right? Like, I mean, is it fear of our parents or more clinging to tradition? I don't know, but it definitely felt like there was more pressure. And now we just want our kids to make their own choices.
1: Well, I don't know about all that, but here's what I do know.
0: Will you pressure Hayden to name her baby after you?
1: No. My mom wanted me to name Hayden Sophia so badly. She had seven other Sophias in her class.
0: Mm.
1: But you know, they brought up a good point when they were talking about this, the names that are on the endangered list. When they look at a resume, people can tell how old you are by your name.
0: Yeah.
1: We've been accepting resumes we're looking to hire here, and it's so funny because I'm looking at the names, and if I go to the year they graduated high school or college, I can tell if they're young or old just by their name. Tessa, young.
0: Yeah.
1: Salvatore. Well, that
0: older.
1: Could go either name. That could go either way because that could be a family name,
0: That's
1: too.
0: That's my stepdad's name.
1: Yeah. Casey?
0: Younger. Yeah,
1: right.
0: But I went to school with a Casey.
1: Jesse? Not Jessica. Jesse.
0: That's younger.
1: That's young.
0: Yeah.
1: Right. I'm telling you. Oh, there's somebody I applied that her name is Anna. Oh, wait a minute.
0: Yeah, she's not getting hired.
1: Well, she can't. She has the same name as me. That's so sad for her. Do you think she's young or old?
0: I would say that she's older.
1: Nope, she's young. She just graduated college this year.
0: Are you sure you're not related to her?
1: She might be my cousin. I'm not sure. Do you have a discontinued name? What is it? 1-800-330-9999.
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1: Your name has been discontinued if you haven't met a baby in the last 10 years that has been named it. That's not looking good for all the Stephanies and Jennifers and Melissas out there.
0: Oh, that's depressing.
1: I know. And it also ages you. People know how old you are just by your name because there's no baby Amy's running around. Do you have a discontinued name? What is it? 1-800-330-9999. Coming up next, we had producer Sophia go around the office to people that we knew had expired names, and we asked them what they thought. Are they in complete denial? It's coming up.
0: What a great way to start their day. Q102.

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1: Is your name discontinued? You haven't met a baby in like 2 decades that has the same name as you?
2: I suppose I never really thought about it until we have this conversation.
1: Yeah, these two women went viral because they made a reel and they talked about...
3: Heathers. That name is discontinued. No, there's no baby Jennifers anymore.
4: Lisa's
3: discontinued.
1: It's true. When was the last time you met a baby Jennifer? It's been a hot minute, but you probably know 1,000 Jennifers that are over 30.
2: Yeah, that's true.
1: So we thought we would go around the office and we would go to people. We thought for sure their names have been discontinued. Just ask them what they thought. Were they in denial or not? So first we went to Maria.
5: Do you think your name has been discontinued?
6: Oh, absolutely not. My name is super popular. It's in songs. Babies are being named after me. Mm-hmm. And it's really popular in the Italians, Spanish, French, and American.
2: I like it. She spreads it out. She's like, if I hit that many nationalities, that many countries, bound to be a few Marias still being made.
1: Well, I think because it's such a religious name, too, by a lot of accounts, that even though I think, like, you don't meet a lot of baby Marias anymore.
2: No, that's my mother's name.
1: That's my mother's name, too. Of course it is. middle name and all of it. But you don't meet that many baby Marias. You meet a lot of middle name Marias now,
2: I'm pretty sure that song that she's talking about came out 20-plus years ago,
1: like,
2: too.
1: Like Ave Maria? I wanted to be like, you're talking about, or Maria by Santana. Like,
2: that's what I was
1: Santana?
2: Thinking, right? Yeah. That's the Grammys in, like, 2002.
1: Yeah, she's in denial that her name has been discontinued.
7: What's your name?
8: Richard.
7: Do you think that your name has been discontinued?
8: I don't think so.
7: You don't think it's old or expired?
8: I think it's timeless.
2: That sounds like somebody who's been retired.
1: That's somebody that's in denial that their name has been discontinued, Richard. Unless it's a family name, not a lot of baby Richards. It's not. If I didn't have a tie to Richard, I wouldn't pick it.
2: Yeah, no. And if they're naming their child Richard right now, most definitely they are using some sort of abbreviation or nickname with that kid while he's young.
1: Right, like Richie, Ricky,
2: yeah. Anything like that. Frederick, anything.
7: What is your name?
9: Bethany.
7: Do you think that your name is expired or outdated?
9: Yes, it's very outdated.
7: Do you think you have an old name?
9: Yes, but there's only a few of us around.
1: I mean, at least Bethany knows what's up.
2: Leave it to the person in HR and business management to understand and be frank with their answer.
1: Right. HR, she knows. Bethany was like, my name is discontinued. I am 100% certain of that. I have never met a baby Bethany before.
2: Right.
7: What is your name?
10: Ginger.
7: Do you think your name is outdated?
10: I do not. I think my real name is outdated. Oh. Virginia. Who names people that anymore?
1: It's true. I don't know any Virginias.
2: I feel like neither of those are really coming up all that often, right? Gilligan's Island needs a relaunch.
1: Yeah.
7: What is your name?
11: Dawn.
7: Do you think that your name is outdated or old?
11: Old.
7: You don't think anyone's named Dawn anymore?
11: Rarely.
1: When was the last time you met a baby Dawn? All expired.
2: Take it into account when you're having a baby now.
1: I'm looking at our Facebook page. Kathleen wrote, there used to be 5 Kathys in every classroom. The horror of being Big Kathy or Kathy number 2 or Chatty Kathy. There's no more Kathleen's, Catherine's, Kathy with a K, Kathy with a C.
2: It's been a long time since Kathleen Turner was a thing.
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1: If your significant other was headed off on a business trip, but there was going to be a woman staying in his room, would you have a problem with that? 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Couples Court is coming up next.
0: Q102.
2: Hit it. This ain't no disco. 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

0: Northwest Georgia's number one Q102.
1: One couple.
2: It makes me furious. I don't get it.
3: This is what she wants to do.
1: One problem.
3: My daughter wants to do a spa weekend for her 16th birthday.
2: And I'm being deprived of going there because I'm a guy?
1: You decide the outcome.
0: All right, Gabby, you got to be happy to hear that, right?
3: Yeah, I mean, we can have a family dinner when we get back in town.
1: It's Couples Court on the Anna and Raven Show.
0: Everyday couple joins us to let us know what their disagreement is about. And then it's up for you to decide who's right. Reed and Shayna. Shayna, what's going on?
4: I'm just feeling really sort of nervous, if not angry. Reed's about to go on this business trip. He's going to be rooming with a man I know, his colleague, and the colleague's wife. I mean, she's asking to sleep in the same hotel room as Reed and his buddy. I'm not happy.
5: It's a bit awkward, for sure. Reed, what's going on?
6: She's got the details, right? I mean, I'm going to be rooming with my colleague. Really, he's my friend. We've been friends, been working together for a while, been friends for a while, too. And his wife is coming on the trip and wants to room with us. A little less expensive if we just share a room. And I don't think there's anything wrong with it, to be
0: honest.
6: are you
0: there for a work trip and they're making you share a room?
6: We're there for a work trip. They're not necessarily making us share a room. It's not a huge company, so I think it's a little easier on the bank. I don't mind it. I told them it was okay.
4: But wait. That's two of them earning a living from this company. They both work for the company, and you are a solo person working. They have two salaries coming in, and it's just...
5: Wait a minute. So your colleague's wife also works at the company? All three of you work there or no?
6: We do. We all three work there. Yeah, that's right.
5: 100% your company should be paying for a room for them. They're a married couple, obviously, and a room for you.
4: Thank you.
5: Right? Like, I mean, that doesn't make much sense at all. Like, I mean, unless the only scenario I could see that I would be like, yeah, would be if it was your company and you guys were like, you know, watching every dollar, trying to be desperate. And even then, like, you'd have to have created the company the day before.
0: I was giggling about this the other day to myself. So I've been with my company a very, very long time.
5: Sure.
0: And there was a period many years ago when we had to go places for work. The women here, we would room together, but the guys would get their own rooms. And I think back on that now.
5: What?
0: Uh-huh. We, like, are friends, all the girls here.
5: Sure. So, like, I mean, the guys are relatively friendly, too. But
0: yeah, but now I can't imagine having them to like, be forced sending me somewhere like and being like, you have to share a room. But I do think companies will bunk you together. If they're trying to save money, I think it's weird that your buddy is bringing his wife. That's what I don't understand.
6: It's, like I said, it's not a huge company. So I do see it as they're trying to save money. And for me, I just don't mind. I just don't think
4: it's just about the money. As a woman with another woman, with my husband and her husband, I mean, I have an active imagination. And I have probably seen too many movies and whatnot.
5: Yeah, I mean, you're not comfortable with it.
4: Can I just say that? I'm not saying it.
5: Yeah, no, we got it. But we don't need more details as to why it makes you uncomfortable. Like, I understand.
0: Don't paint the picture. We got it.
5: Yeah, we don't need the picture painted.
4: Yes. Right. Okay.
0: I mean, it is strange.
5: Everybody here has HBO or Netflix. It's weird. If the company is that desperate to save money, I'd be more worried about when your next paycheck was going to arrive and whether or not the check was going to clear. I mean, that's unheard of.
0: But if Reed doesn't have a problem with it, the company doesn't have a problem with it, and Shayna's the only one who has a problem with it.
5: Does he speak up?
6: Right.
0: Yeah, does he have to, you know, speak up and say something and cause a scene when it's not really his problem? It's his wife's issue that he's having.
5: A scene. You know what? Let's just ask people.
0: Yeah. Would you care if your husband was going on a business trip, sharing a room with a colleague, and his colleague was bringing his wife?
5: Should he have to go back to them and say that this is unacceptable? 1-800-330-9999. Whose side are you on? It's the Couples Court with Anna and Raven.
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0: Q102. There's friends that I know that I have that when they go on work retreats, they have a roommate from the coworker.
5: Listen, first off, a work retreat is different than a work trip. A work retreat is like team building and like, you know, there's going to be fun stuff involved or whatever. A work trip is you are going to close business. You are going to do a deal. And to me, that's a very different situation because you are given a choice for a retreat. You are not for a work trip.
0: Reed is going on a work trip and he has one of his coworkers that's going to be sharing a room with him. But his coworker is also bringing his wife along.
5: Yeah. Who is also a coworker.
0: Yeah.
5: Right. So there's three of them going from this company here. And for whatever reason, the company only wants to pay for one hotel room.
0: Exactly. And Reed says it's no big deal. But his wife, Shannon's like, I don't want a woman staying in a room with you. Even if it's your coworker's wife, it's weird.
5: Yeah. It doesn't matter if we've been friends for a while or not.
0: Who? What do you think? Whose side are you on? 1-800-330-9999. Beth.
10: I agree with her. The issue being that I think that her husband's being disrespectful, number one. And number two, the company should be paying for two rooms.
5: Yeah, I mean, it seems like a pretty basic thing. If you just said no when the company said, what do you think about doing this? Then they would have to come up with a different scenario, right? Like, I mean, I think there's laws even against that, right? Like, I don't know the labor code, like, back in front, but I would think that there's something in there about that. Thanks for the call.
0: I think that definitely depends on the company, but I could understand being upset. You don't want a random woman sleeping in the same room as your husband.
5: I don't even want another, like, friend. Like, it's just weird, right? Like, I mean, if there's a couple in the room, there's one bathroom in a hotel room. One.
0: I told you, years ago, we would share rooms all the time when we had offsites. All the time.
5: Strange.
0: Whose side are you on? 1-800-330-9999. It's a couple's court.
5: Q102.
11: For the remnants of Hurricane Isaias moving through Alabama on this Saturday, we will have a high wind warning and a flood watch in effect. Some of the wind gusts out of the east near 40 or 45 miles per hour with heavy rain as the high hits 73. Gusty winds and more rain tonight down to 60. Showers in early tomorrow, then some breaks in the clouds with a high close to 75 and a sunny Columbus day with a high in the mid-80s. I'm Jeff Maher from the Weather Channel.

0: Northwest Georgia's number one Q102.
1: Would it be a big deal if your husband was going away on a business trip and he was sharing a room with one of his coworkers, well, two of his coworkers, and the wife? Really? That's what's happening with Reed and Shayna. So Reed is going away on a business trip. He always, whenever he goes away, stays with a coworker. And this time his coworker is bringing his wife, who also happens to work for the company.
0: Yeah.
1: He doesn't see anything wrong with this. He's like, who cares? She's not going to bother me. We each have our own bed. It's, you know, we have two doubles. They sleep on that side. I sleep on this side.
0: It's just crossing lines that other places would never do, really. I don't think that there's a whole lot of companies that would consider something like this. It's one thing to room with somebody of the same gender from your company. It's something else entirely to be in somebody else's private, you know, relationship in their couple space. To me. Anyways, to me. But Reed's like, it's cool.
1: Oh, yeah.
0: They're cool. No big deal. And Shayna's like, I am not okay with this.
1: Now, here's the thing. Shayna's not going. Does it matter? It's not like Reed is being asked to spoon with them. So what does she care what her husband does? But does she have a right to be mad and for him to insist to his company that he gets his own room? 1-800-330-9999. James, whose side are you on?
2: Hi. I'd like to say to the husband, are you out of your mind? Obviously, he doesn't seem to mind how his wife feels at all. He doesn't care about her feelings. He didn't seem to mind about anything.
0: All right, Jonathan, give it to us. What do you think about this? Whose side are you on?
3: Dude, this is a no-brainer. The couple should have their own room, and they should bring it up to the company.
0: Yeah.
3: Why would you want to have another guy in the room with you and your wife on a work trip?
0: But it's the thing is, if I'm the other guy, the last thing I want to be is in a couple's close quarters either, right? It's not even the things about, you know, sharing the space and, you know, getting ready in the morning or whatever. And all those things are big concerns, but it's like being in their conversations constantly, them no longer having any private time whatsoever, even to have discussions. It's weird.
3: Yeah, and the company should see that right away. They should have boundaries.
0: I'd be banging my head against a wall. I'd be like, oh, gosh, if I just listen to one more part of your drab conversation, no thanks.
1: Richie, what do you think about this?
4: I think it's 1,000% inappropriate. I mean, even in a normal working environment, you're not even supposed to be in an office with a woman or the opposite sex with behind the closed door. And to sleep in a room, that company's looking for a huge lawsuit, I think, in my opinion.
0: If I was working, you know, it's a great example here, honestly, is that if Anna's husband was here or my wife was here every day, like, who would want to sit in that room for 8 hours a day?
1: Mm-hmm.
0: It's just weird.
5: The verdict is in. Jury foreman, what are the results?
1: Shayna, our audience agreed with you today. It's just strange. And Reed, I think there's something to be said for just sending an email to whoever's in charge of booking the rooms and feel like, I feel uncomfortable because there's too many of us in this room. Do you think I can get my own room? I would not be surprised if it's an easier, oh my gosh, no problem than you think.
0: If you have an HR department, that's why they're there.
6: Yeah. Thank you for saying that. I appreciate that you want us as a couple to maybe find another way through. Nothing tricky, nothing expensive. And sure, it brings up issues for me, but I want to see a better way, and I like your thoughts of how maybe my husband could write the company.
0: I mean, this is just a thing. This is if you have an HR person inside the company, this is why that person works there. It's not appropriate.
1: Do you have HR? Do you have an HR company, or is it that small?
7: We've got HR.
0: Okay,
7: it's small, but it's one guy.
1: Well,
0: whatever. That's why he's there. That is exactly why he's there. What would his wife think? You know, his wife would be like, oh, hell no. That's not the way these rooming arrangements are going to work.
1: All right. Good luck, Reed. I think a simple email will solve all of this.
0: Yeah, I hope you land the account, guys.
1: If you have a problem, too, send an email. CouplesCore@annaandRaven.com. Q102.
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2: Remember when you were in high school and you used to have to dissect something? What did you dissect? And were you able to handle it? Because my daughter has been talking about the one thing that she has been dreading, and I didn't have the heart to tell her the truth about it.
3: Oh, boy.
2: It's coming up next.
4: Q102.

0: become any kind of surgeon.
1: Yeah, yeah.
0: Deep down in my heart, I think, like, she's my only shot of having a doctor in this family. So
1: that's hurtful to Dakota. She can still decide whatever she wants.
0: She tells me all the time she doesn't want to be a doctor. She wants to be a professional singer. And so we'll
1: see. Yeah. What have you dissected in your lifetime?
0: Well, it's funny you should ask, Raven. Okay. I lied to Hayden.
1: Oh.
0: I blatantly lied to her, and I told her it's an incredible learning experience. And yesterday was the big day.
2: How'd it go today with the sheep brain?
3: Not great.
2: So what happened?
3: I walk in class, and I've been nervous about it for a while. And they're a lot smaller than I thought they would be, but they were all in freeze-dried-ish bags on the tables.
0: Sheep brains.
1: Yeah.
0: Like, is that a new thing? When did we start dissecting sheep brains?
1: If you saw the end of Hannibal on the plane scene, I guess it would be about the same thing. But okay.
0: I don't know what you're talking about.
1: All right.
2: And then what happened?
3: We went to our assigned tables with our partners. My teacher promised me I'd be with someone who wasn't squeamish. She was equally as squeamish.
2: I mean, you don't really know how to handle a sheep's brain until it's right in front of you in a Ziploc bag.
3: Well, we cut open the bag and brain fluid got everywhere.
1: Yeah.
3: It was like a waterfall of brain fluid.
2: Of the sheep.
3: It was disgusting.
2: Yeah.
0: I don't know if I could deal with...
1: The brain fluid?
0: Uh-huh.
1: Yeah, I mean, it's gross. Even saying it, I think you're having a hard time.
0: Yep.
1: What did you tell her you had dissected?
0: Oh, wait, hold on. We're going to get to that.
1: Oh,
0: so
1: my
0: now
1: gosh.
0: She's got brain fluid all over her of the sheep, where I've encouraged her, because I think in my mind, maybe she'll be a brain surgeon. I don't know.
1: Right, right.
2: And then how'd it go after that?
3: It was really scary, really smelly. I thought I was going to throw up at one point, but I didn't, so we're good.
0: See? Because I knew she could do it.
1: Yeah.
0: I knew that my baby girl could maybe be a surgeon one day if she dissected this sheep brain that she's been talking about for weeks now. And then I told her.
2: Remember how I told you that we dissected a frog and a worm when I was in high school?
3: We're going to do that too.
2: Yeah. Nonna wrote me a letter and got me exempt from the class, so I never had to do it.
3: Why didn't you do that for me?
2: Because it's so much funnier this way. It's so much funnier this way.
1: I would never
3: Maybe
1: forgive you.
3: Maybe you should have taken my place.
0: Nope. Hard pass.
1: I would never forgive you.
0: Can you imagine I'm your mom? it's so much funnier, but she did it, and she experienced it, and now, like, she can move on. I don't have the experience of ever dissecting anything. Too bad for me.
1: Yeah, I can remember back in the day, I think we did an eyeball. It was like it was a sheep's eyeball or something like that. We definitely did the frog. I took part in both of those. And then they were like, we have pig fetuses. And I was like, I'm out.
0: Right.
1: This is not for me.
0: Did your mom write you a note to get out?
1: No, I just told them this isn't happening.
0: Oh.
1: Q102.
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13: A high wind warning and flood watch are in effect into Sunday morning. As we start off the weekend, we'll have the remnants of Hurricane Isaias pushing northward across Alabama. The end result for us will be periods of heavy rain and at times some wind gusts out of the east near 40 or 45 miles per hour with a high of 73. Windy with more rain tonight, down to 60. Showers exit early tomorrow, then some breaks in the clouds with a high of 75. I'm Jeff Maher from the Weather Channel.

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1: When was the last time you had to dissect something? Probably high school, right?
0: Probably even middle school. I don't remember dissecting something in high school. Maybe I did. Maybe I didn't.
1: My daughter is a senior, and she's in some kind of biology. I don't know. But she's finally having to dissect something.
0: Okay.
1: And she has been so incredibly nervous. And I have been encouraging her, telling her how great this is. Because even though she has no plan to, like,

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1: Have you ever been profiled? Maybe even stereotyped?
0: Hurtful, Raven. It's very hurtful.
2: Everybody has been. Do you think you've been discriminated against?
0: No.
2: That's worse.
0: It's not discriminated against.
2: Okay.
0: It's profiled and stereotyped.
2: All right.
1: When I get into an Uber or a Lyft, one of two things happen. And I'm trying to figure out which one is more annoying.
2: Okay.
1: First is when somebody asks me, like, oh, why you're in town? We travel a lot for work, right?
2: Yeah.
1: And they ask, what do I do for a living? Without fail, when I say I work in radio, they always want to play music for me.
2: Why do you tell people?
1: But what am I going to say?
2: Well, you tell people. Just say you're in media. Then they have no idea what you're talking about.
1: So this last Uber I was in, the gentleman was very nice. And he told me that he has gone into making his own AI music.
2: Oh,
1: and he wanted to play his song for me, Viva Somalia. And I was like, oh,
2: nice, my brothers
1: wonderful.
2: And sisters.
1: Yeah, no,
2: I love when you say that. It means like we're all coming together.
1: Oh,
2: you know,
1: absolutely.
2: We're having a good time.
1: But the thing is because he uses AI and he created this song, there was multiple versions.
2: Oh, yeah.
3: You like it?
4: Yeah, it's wonderful. Oh, is the dance mix of it? Is it?
3: Yeah,
4: oh, yo.
3: A lot of dancing.
4: Cool.
2: A lot of dancing.
1: Yeah.
2: A lot of dancing. Oh, now he's cranking it up because now you told him that you liked it.
1: Yeah, it was good. It was good.
2: Was it good? Was it good, though?
1: You know, what am I going to say? You made an AI song. You want me to play it on the radio?
2: Lesson learned. This is why you never tell them. You never tell them. But you did. Look at you. You did do it. You did play it.
1: When that happens, it doesn't bother me so much because, like, it's fun and they want me to hear their music. And here's the truth. I have zero control over what music we play on the radio. We have no control over that.
2: And questionable taste.
1: But,
2: so, you know, hand in hand, you got a shot.
1: But the other thing that happens that I find to be very stereotyping and hurtful is that when they pick a playlist for me when I get in the car, I have made a list of the last five songs that they've put on when I got in the car.
2: Okay. I mean...
1: Why?
2: Bon Jovi did your wedding song.
1: But that doesn't matter.
2: Not that song, but I mean, okay. That's a typical white guy song.
1: No,
2: you got Rickrolled. I mean, you love these songs. You love two out of three of these songs.
1: I didn't say that it wasn't accurate. I said that it was stereotypical and hurtful.
2: Yeah. I mean, they're crushing it right now. This is a big playlist for you. What's number five? Well, that might be a strike.
1: I'm like, they just look at me and they're like, middle-aged white lady. They're like, you know what? We're going to play for her. And I want to know, is it true? Do you profile somebody getting into your Uber or your Lyft and decide what music they would be listening to?
2: Mm.
1: Hi, it's Anna and Raven. Do you drive Uber or Lyft?
5: Lyft, yeah.
1: Hi, what's your name?
5: Carly.
1: All right, Carly, you don't even have to give us your real name. I just have a question for you. When people get in the car, do you profile them and select what music to play based on what they look like?
5: When I first started driving, but not anymore. It's just that would just be too much work. I'd have to do that for like every person. It'd be too hectic.
1: Huh.
2: I love that you told him he didn't have to tell us his real name after he told us his name.
1: Right. Mary, when somebody gets in a car or when you see you have a pickup, do you pick the music that you're going to play in the car by looking at them and figuring out what you think they'll like?
5: No.
2: Mm, okay.
1: All right.
2: That's it.
1: Thank you very much, Mary. I don't know if I believe this.
2: Mm. Doreen, you drive Uber or Lyft?
6: Yes, sir.
2: Doreen, when you pick somebody up, do you profile them and then try and select music for them?
6: No.
2: See?
1: I mean, is it possible? There's no way that I get in the car and this is what they're listening to.
2: Mm-hmm.
1: There's no way.
2: I mean, that's just what they drive around and they love every moment. People would be shocked sometimes if they saw my playlist. My wife says my classical means I'm a serial killer. Q102.
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1: Is fall overrated? It depends if you have a toddler or not. This is like what they call the most basic time of year. Apple picking, pumpkin spice lattes. But when you're dealing with a three-year-old, all those things that are supposed to be so fun, maybe not so much. It's coming up.
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0: Northwest Georgia's number one Q102.
1: Is fall the most overrated season in the country?
2: What?
1: Most people say that fall is their favorite time of year, but there's some things that you do that they're customary. They're basic. You go pumpkin picking, right? You go apple picking. Everything basically involves picking something or a spice latte. Apple, of course.
2: Yeah, well, it's the time of harvest, right? And depending on where you are, you know, whatever the local fruit or vegetable or whatever the harvest is, corn, whatever it may be in that area, you want to go celebrate that. And of course, it's when the farms kind of open up their doors to everybody, too.
1: The farm always seems like a good idea, but when you have a toddler involved, it gets a little more difficult.
2: So all this week, my wife, she's pushing for a raise or a promotion at this point because we've had Jaden every single day, right? The kids are on their honeymoon, and trying to keep him busy involves a lot of activities. The petting zoo, not as much fun as you think it's going to be. When you go to like a working zoo, Anna, guess what? With the animals, they're nice, they're fun, but it's also filthy there. Yeah. Toddlers want to put their hands in everything.
1: I have gotten a lot of criticism on this show because I talked about the fact that I do not like petting zoos. First, they have to touch the food. And you have to pay the quarters to get the food. And then when you give it to the animals, they're slobbering all over their hands. And what do the kids do with their hands? They immediately put it in their mouth.
2: Yeah.
1: And the whole thing just gives me the ick.
2: We went to the fair last weekend. I don't know what it is. Jaden, no regard whatsoever for the clean sawdust areas, the clean hay. He wants to grab the hay that's wet. All right. It's just disgusting. I'll tell you what else isn't good. Picking anything. Pumpkin picking, apple picking, anything. Because like you said, kids, they go to pick something up. What do? They taste the world. Mm-hmm. That's how they're figuring out everything around them is, oh, this looks interesting. Let me put my mouth on it. Or let me shove this down my throat. The stuff that's on the ground already that isn't on a vine, it's rotten.
1: That's the problem. There's two major problems I have with apple picking and pumpkin picking. And it makes me sound like a crazy mean mom. But one, they always pick the dumbest thing. And then you're like the bad mom when you're like, that's rotten. No, that pumpkin doesn't have a stem. You need one with a stem. You have to just like kind of roll with it and smile and be like, it's so pretty. And then pay $37 for it.
2: Jaden picks one, then picks another one, then picks another one. You try and leave the first two behind. He starts crying,
1: right,
2: rolling around.
1: Gotta
2: it never works. Yeah.
1: Yes. And the other problem I have with apple picking, and I don't know if this is everywhere, but for some reason, we always come home with poison ivy. How? I never saw it. We had on socks to our knees.
2: Right.
1: We did all the things right somehow. Still have poison ivy for 2 months.
2: We were considering going on a haunted hayride. And he's at that age right now where we run into certain characters, whether they're 6 feet tall or not. The Easter Bunny, no problem, right? Didn't freak him out. Santa Claus, love that guy. A butterfly that happens to be 5 feet tall at the local parade, freaked out, had to be pulled out of the entire area. My worry is we go on a hayride, somebody jumps up from a bush, and he's going to throw himself off the tractor.
1: You can't bring a three-year-old on a haunted tractor ride. What do you think is going to happen? They're going to have nightmares.
2: We're just trying to tire this kid out every day. It's him or us, all right, Anna? And this war has no end. Q102.
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2: fly that happens to be 5 feet tall at the local parade, freaked out. Had to be pulled fly that happens to be 5 feet tall at the local parade, freaked out, had to be pulled out of the entire area. My worry is we go on a hayride, somebody jumps up from a bush, and he's going to throw himself off the tractor.
1: You can't bring a three-year-old on a haunted tractor ride. What do you think is going to happen? They're going to have nightmares.
2: We're just trying to tire this kid out every day. It's him or us, all right, Anna? And this war has no end. Q102.
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1: After the World Cup, Americans started realizing that the way foreigners look at us is completely different. Remember, they were all coming here and they were like, America's so great. Look at all these bars you have.
2: They were very excited when they came here. For once, we were good stewards.
1: But the number one thing that they all realized is the way we go to restaurants is completely different. It's coming up next.
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0: Northwest Georgia's number one Q102.
1: Have you ever noticed that when you travel to different countries and you go to restaurants there, it's completely different than it is in the United States?
0: Well, I notice it more now, to be honest with you. I think that there was a lot of fun when I was younger to go to other places and just bring that American attitude with me wherever I go. But now that I'm older, I want to respect and observe the culture more of where I am.
1: And I was in Canada over the summer, and they do the thing where
0: they never see Americans there.
1: They always see them. And they do this thing, which we have started doing, but we never did it before, where they bring like the checkout bill to you on that little machine, and then you pay right at the table. For a long time, you would put your credit card in a folder, mm-hmm. and they would bring it back and they would run it through the machine.
0: Sure.
1: All right. And they would bring it back to you. Then you would write your tip. The waiter said to me, he goes, I always thought it was strange how in America you just handed people credit cards and they would go somewhere and then you trusted them to bring it back to you. And I thought about it. I'm like, he's right. Yeah. We never thought twice about it.
0: Yeah, it's funny. I mean, you think about it as security. I think of it as just cost cutting. Like, they don't want to do the paper and it shuts down on timing. I got no problem with that. I mean, you come up and face me at that moment, you'll know whether I was happy or sad right away.
1: It's so weird.
0: The only time I see you is when you're coming to service my check, then that tip won't be great.
1: The most awkward moment is when you have to push how much tip you want to leave.
0: That's right.
1: And the waiter is always holding out the machine to you and they turn their head over their shoulder. And it's like, okay, you know, like, what are you supposed to do in that moment? It's like, they're standing right in front of you. You can't just scribble down 15%, 20%, and then get up and run away from the table.
0: Am I alone? I take it out of their hands. I do that nearly every time.
1: Really?
0: I will literally snatch the device right out of their hands. But the funny thing is I'd rather have them do that than to be left with it when it's like on the table at Chili's or whatever. I can't figure it out when it's there. It never works for me. How do I get my free chips and salsa? I didn't do it right.
1: They asked a bunch of foreigners, what do Americans do at restaurants that they think is so strange?
0: Mm.
1: And they said when they order one entree to split, that's an American thing because our portions are so big.
0: Yeah.
1: In other countries, that's not the case at all.
0: Wait a minute. You're telling me family style isn't real in
1: Italy? That's not a real thing. No.
0: No kidding. Oh, my gosh.
1: They said when Americans say, I'll do the, you know, I don't know what? I agree. It is one of my biggest pet peeves.
0: Or I'll have the.
1: Oh, no.
0: Yeah, okay.
1: My husband does this all the time. I'll do the burger and fries. How are you going to do it? How are you going to do it? You would like
0: when
1: to
0: when it gets
1: order.
0: Here, I'm going to eat it. That's what I'm going to do.
1: Yeah, but it's so strange that people do that. I'll do the, what are you talking about? Another one is expecting service in a restaurant to be immediate or having your server exactly on your schedule. This was my biggest pet peeve the last time I went to go visit my family in Italy because it takes forever.
0: Yeah.
1: We got up from two restaurants because I couldn't wait anymore.
0: Yeah, you want to move on with your life.
1: Yes.
0: No, I'm with you.
1: Right.
0: That I don't like. I hope you know that about me. Let's move quicker here, please. Is there anything they do like about us?
1: Well, they say they like us because we're nice, especially friendly with strangers.
0: Okay. Conversations. We want to be interested. Tell me about your life. See, that's part of what I would bring to these places.
1: The downside, though, is they say that we're loud. And if they ever met you, I definitely would agree with that.
0: Never. Q102.
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1: 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And it scares the heck out of you. 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
5: A high wind warning and flood watch are in effect into Sunday morning. The remnants of Hurricane Isaias will lift from Alabama up towards Tennessee by this evening. We'll face some gusty winds today out of the east at times near 40 miles per hour with showers and storms at a high of 73 and gusty winds and heavy rain tonight with a low near 60. Showers in early tomorrow, then a few breaks in the clouds with a high near 75 degrees. I'm Jeff Marr from the Weather Channel.

0: Q102.
1: It's an interesting moment for a woman when she realizes she's done having children and that she's never going to have a baby again.
0: Okay. Seems heavy. Are you coming in with something heavy on your mind?
1: Well, it's an interesting week because both me and Raven, your wife, Alicia, are still in our childbearing age. Now, we're at the point where it's at the end of it.
0: Okay.
1: But, you know, I have gone back and forth with, do we try for that third? Do we try?
0: Is that right?
1: One last time. Yeah. And, you know, my older one is a senior in high school. I had her when I was in my 20s. And then Dakota is going to be 8 next month. And, you know, there was a big gap in between them, obviously, 10 years. People always say, is it the same dad? Yes, it was the same dad. I didn't think I could have another child, but it happened. So I always thought, like, maybe this is it. Maybe this is all I'm meant to be. But in the back of my mind, I'm like, I just always thought I would have 3 kids.
0: I mean, I thought for a moment I heard you say out loud a couple times, this is definitely it for me.
1: Well,
0: this is definitely me.
1: I was on a flight the other day, and the family in front of me, and my husband has brought it up because he's spending a lot of times at Whole Foods. And if you're not familiar with Whole Foods, it is where old dads go. My husband likes to shop there because he feels like a young dad there because he walks in and everybody has gray hair and kids under the age of 5.
0: I see.
1: You know, he's kind of joked like, well, we could always try for one more. But I was on a flight the other day and there was a couple in front of me and they had a, I would say, 3-year-old and a 1-year-old. And the 1-year-old would peek their head up and look back at me and they would go, ah!
0: I had one in front of me doing a similar thing and when I was on my last flight.
1: It was a lot of crying. It was a lot of like chewing on pretzels and then throwing it at me. And it was one point where I said, no.
0: No, you don't need another.
1: I have done my part.
0: Yeah.
1: And, you know, I still have Dakota who's not even 8 yet. So I still have a long way to go. And I'm done having babies. And it was a weird feeling as a woman to have that. But Raven, I always think this is interesting because your grandson, you know, your guys are really young grandparents.
0: Correct.
1: And he's staying with you right now.
0: Yeah.
1: At any point over the last few days, as he's been staying with you, as he's stayed with you all week, have you thought, oh, we should have another baby? Because you could.
0: Listen, I mean, I love babies, but I have Jaden and, you know, he'll probably have a sister pretty soon or whatever. You know, they're going to be trying again themselves right there. I don't know. I don't think I necessarily want to do the overlap thing. Right now, I get the best of both worlds. Like, you don't know because you're not a grandparent. Like, I get to play. I get to have fun. I get to break rules if I want to. And at some point, he becomes his mother's responsibility again.
1: And he gets back out, right?
0: That's right. And then we get to, have that freedom to do what we want to do at that moment. It's not like if it happened that I would say no. Of course, I would say yes.
1: I mean, you don't have a choice.
0: But we are not actively trying in any way, shape, or form.
1: I know, but it was a weird feeling for me to be like, that's it. You know, it was like when the third wet pretzel hit me in the face. I go, you know what? I don't really miss this.
0: See,
1: no, I'm good.
0: The version of was sitting in front of me was playing peekaboo. That was cute.
1: Yep.
0: I was fine with that.
1: Q102.
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1: They could be hot. They could be cold. Anna and Raven play Am I Close?
2: We were so close! So close.
0: Am I Close? Every week we learn about something new. What are we learning about today, Justin?
1: All right, so as you can see, I brought some props today. I brought my jack-o'-lantern stencils. I've got the ghost from Super Mario Brothers.
3: Okay.
1: I've got Beetlejuice, which I may try to do this one. But I think the front runner right now is the Wile E. Coyote riding a rocket for the pumpkin.
3: Okay. Oh, my gosh. I mean, it almost looks like a tribal carving here.
1: Oh, yeah.
3: And it definitely looks intricate. I'm more of like a smiley face and a couple round circles for the eyeballs.
1: Yeah,
0: me too.
1: It's going to be pretty sweet. But it begs the question. Where do jack-o'-lanterns actually come from? Why do we carve them?
3: Is something that I know a lot about, Anna. You're in trouble today.
0: I feel like we've learned about this in the past. All right, so here's how it works. We each have 30 seconds on the clock, me and Raven, and we give our background why we think we carve jack-o'-lanterns, pumpkins, and then Justin tells us if we're close. Raven, on your mark, get set, go.
3: Well, everybody knows it started at pagan times or with those crazy Dutch. The Dutch loved to carve some radishes, and they were like, why not do it with pumpkins? It's just bigger. It's more canvas. Then, fast forward to Sleepy Hollow, there's a dude without a head, and he needs to be able to make facial expressions all the time, no matter what his mood. Sometimes he's happy, sometimes he's silly, sometimes he's scary. So they start carving all sorts of pumpkins there and jack-o'-lanterns, and then, of course, he can't find his head. If it's not lit with a candle.
0: All right.
1: Can't find his head.
0: I don't think that... Okay, ready? On my mark, get set. My turn. Go. I don't think it has anything to do with the headless guy, the whatever his name is. I think it has to do with Satan going door-to-door stealing people's souls, right? And so Satan was going around stealing people's souls, so they were trying to figure out how to scare away Satan. So they took whatever they could carve and made scary faces in them. I think Raven might be on with the turnips, but I think it was radishes or possibly apples.
3: What about the Dutch?
0: The Dutch had nothing to do with anything.
3: Are you
0: but,
3: sure?
0: That's how we scared away the devil that was trying to take people's souls. That's my time. Are we close?
1: Well, you're both a little close. Raven, pretty close. And Anna with the scaring away the spirits, that's also close. It's not Dutch. It comes from Irish legend. But it's the legend of Stingy Jack versus the devil. So Stingy Jack was a guy who met up with the devil a couple times in his various travels and tricked the devil a couple of times into doing what he wanted, what Stingy Jack wanted.
3: Oh, so here's the thing is the devil typically gets you know, to sign the bad deal, right? And then Stingy Jack, he was like a good negotiator?
1: He was a good negotiator, and what he did was he finally wiggled himself out of trouble by negotiating with the devil that I'm gonna let you free from this trick that I've played on you if you promise not to ever... let me into hell. Don't take me to hell. Mm. And the devil said, okay. So when Stingy
0: Jack... Fair deal.
1: Flash forward, Stingy Jack finally dies, and he goes to heaven, and they turn him away at heaven. They say, you can't come in here. So he goes,
3: Deals with the devil. We don't want you here.
0: That's
1: right. So he goes to hell, and
0: the
1: devil's
0: devil.
1: Like, well, I already promised, and I'm not taking you in here. So Stingy Jack had to wander the earth forever as a spirit. And the devil gave him one coal from hell to take with him to light his way. So Stingy Jack hollowed out a turnip, put the ember in
3: turnip!
1: There. To light his way and just wander the earth forever.
0: Oh, my goodness.
3: Did he go through the land of the Dutch?
1: Well, he traveled all over the place here. But what would happen was people would begin to carve up their own turnips and put lights up there and put them in front of their houses to scare off Jack and the other evil spirits that they thought were roaming around.
0: What does this have to do with you carving a Wile E. Coyote pumpkin in the producer's studio?
1: Well, you got to carve something.
0: Oh.
1: And Wile E. Coyote is definitely going to scare away any Stingy Jack characters.
0: Q102.
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3: It's called Trash Day. 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
2: Yeah.
3: It's not even unfriending them or whatever. It's just blocking them. You're like, I never want to know that you exist ever again.
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3: And I was giggling about it because I was just having a conversation with a bunch of my girlfriends and we were talking about one of my friends blocks anybody that does this one thing on social media. And it shows how you can truly be the grammar police.
2: Okay.
3: It's coming up next.
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5: For the remnants of Hurricane Isaias moving through Alabama on this Saturday, we will have a high wind warning and a flood watch in effect. Some of the wind gusts out of the east near 40 or 45 miles per hour with heavy rain as the high hits 73. Gusty winds and more rain tonight down to 60. Showers in early tomorrow, then some breaks in the clouds with a high close to 75. And a sunny Columbus day with a high in the mid-80s. I'm Jeff Maher from the Weather Channel. Q102.

0: Northwest Georgia's number one Q102.
1: Today is trash day. It's a day that you're supposed to go through your social media accounts and block and get rid of all the negative people that you don't want to follow anymore and you don't want them to know that you exist.
2: You know, when your digital life is so much a part of, like, you know, your mental headspace and your mental desktop, I get it, right? Mm-hmm. Clear it off. Get it cleaned up. You'll feel better about it.
1: I was curious because I'm like, who have I blocked? Why? Mm-hmm. And for some reason in my mind, I'm like, I never block anybody.
2: Yeah.
1: I went to my Instagram page, Raven producer Justin, and I looked and I have 16 people blocked on my Instagram.
2: Okay, wait a minute. How many of these are ads and how many of these are actual people?
1: Well, I think that they're all regular people. So if somebody is really mean in like the comments or whatever, mm-hmm. I usually will just block them. And
2: they make it personal.
1: Right.
2: If somebody makes it personal.
1: Yeah, if they say things that are really mean or like they attack you.
2: Say anything
1: you
2: about my kids, anything like that, it's
1: right.
2: over.
1: You're
2: right.
1: out. Yeah. And you don't get unfriended, you get blocked. So,
2: yeah.
1: But I'm going through, I don't even know who these people are.
2: Okay.
1: Who's Fat Bottom Ghoul?
2: Mm-hmm.
1: Fat Bottom Ghoul? What did she do to me that I'm so mad at her? And I almost want to unblock her to see what her problem is.
2: You know it's her? You know it's a her?
1: Yeah, I can see the picture when I go to your blocked things.
2: All right.
1: Justin, who have you blocked recently?
3: Mostly some ex-coworkers for various jobs that I've had in the past. I've always had a part-time side hustle here and there.
1: Yeah.
3: A lot of times, unfortunately, you have a difference of philosophy or opinion, and you don't always get along with everybody. But then I've found that when I've left the jobs in multiple circumstances, some of those coworkers have started following me on socials.
2: Yeah.
3: And I go, I don't want you knowing anything about me anymore.
1: Right.
3: We're not there.
2: We've disconnected that part of our lives.
3: You don't get to know me now, so goodbye.
2: So wait a minute. Are these people you had conflict with or people that you were cool with? Because, I mean, if you were cool with people at a past job.
3: No. Mostly any kind of, like, minor friction. But still, like, just no one that I would ever pursue, like, hey, mm-hmm. let's keep in touch. No, thank you.
2: Yeah. That's that quiet hate thing where they keep tabs on you, right? Yeah. And then they, you know, envy you or hate you from a sideline.
1: Sometimes I have old coworkers that I don't have a problem with them.
3: Yeah.
1: But I also like I'm tired of seeing their stuff and I don't want to see them anymore. And I always like you can't block them because then they know. Like they'll eventually figure it out and then they're like, what did I do to her? It's like, I don't know. I just want you out of my life now.
2: Yeah.
1: Yeah.
2: But you do have a couple coworkers that you don't, you know, particularly care for.
1: I mean, you have to like, I feel like it's like an obligation you have to.
2: Yeah.
1: Oh, I know why I blocked this person.
2: Mm-hmm.
1: When people put like Corinthians, and they put like a Bible quote in their thing.
2: But and you're a religious person.
1: No, I'm a very religious person.
2: Yeah.
1: But then they're still mean to people on social media. And you want to hide behind Corinthians? No, thank you. I will block you. For me, that's a big thing. One of my girlfriends, we were just talking about this. She cannot stand when people use all lowercase letters when they post.
2: Oh, I can't. Like, I don't like that either.
1: They've just gotten rid of capital letters.
2: And
1: she
2: they don't
1: says
2: use
1: she blocks them.
2: Punctuation the right way.
1: Right.
2: That drives me nuts.
3: So unless
2: I've got you all beat.
3: 19th century poet.
2: I've got you all beat right now, okay? I had to block a family member recently, and it is because he fell in love with somebody else, and then he dissed.
1: I mean, that's normal.
2: No, it's not normal because the other person that he fell in love with is not a real person.
1: Oh.
2: He got like catfished, and this is a grown adult.
3: Oh my.
2: This is not a 20-year-old living in somebody's basement. This is an adult with three kids and whatnot, and it's like crazy. And I got a message, and he's like, I hope we're going to still be cool. Like, I don't know.
1: You fell in love with a catfish person.
2: Like, listen. Even if I want to be, even if I want to be cool with you, I can't be cool because it hurts other people in my family. And then, like, I run into other cousins, whatnot, and they're like, "Can you believe?" And I'm like, "What?"
1: That's wild.
2: Yeah,
3: no,
2: that's the last person I blocked. Legit.
1: Okay, that's
2: the rest
1: fine.
2: Are regular coworkers, exes, all that stuff. That's different.
1: Who's the last person you blocked on social media and why? 1-800-330-9999.
2: Don't message me.
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4: When the clouds roll in and the rain begins to fall,
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1: Oh, I'm looking over my blocked list on Instagram. So today's trash day. Today is the day that you're supposed to go through your social media, get rid of all the people that are negative and that have caused you harm or whatever.
2: Yeah, just toxicity.
1: And I don't remember, like, why did I even block these people? So I'm going through them and I blocked Pam with a limo. That's her handle, Pam with a limo. And it says women owned limo service. And I'll tell you a problem I have. I don't like if you're not a girl's girl. If women are really criticizing other women,
2: yeah, they're
1: and
2: tearing other women down.
1: I block them. And especially for a woman like that, you're a woman-owned business. What you doing, lady?
2: Well, you can't trumpet it and be virtuous about it, and then be judgmental on everybody else. That's hypocritical.
1: Yes.
2: Yeah, I block hypocrites.
1: There you go.
2: I like that.
1: Yeah.
2: Yeah.
1: One of my girlfriends blocks anybody that doesn't use proper grammar.
2: By the way, there's no appeal process here either, right? Block you once. If I've come to the point where I've blocked you, that's forever. You're forever in the block zone.
1: 100%, because I don't even remember the last time I looked at my block page since today when it came up.
2: You never emerged from that.
1: No. Who was the last person you blocked and why? Besides political, we get that. 1-800-330-9999.
2: Q102.

0: Northwest Georgia's number one Q102.
1: Today's trash day. It's when you're supposed to go through your social media accounts and block and unfriend all the people that are just bringing negativity into your life.
0: Who knew? But you know what? Setting aside a day so that you can clean up your social life, it makes sense.
1: I'm going through my blocked profiles on my Instagram page. I have 16 people blocked, which was surprising to me.
0: Okay.
1: And I'm trying to figure out, who are these people and why did I block them? Ray Daniels, a.k.a. Ray Bone Killa. He's a skateboarder, commercial driver, xenomorph breeder. I don't even know what that means.
0: Neither do I.
1: But right there, it's probably why I've blocked him. I only block people that say really mean things or are very mean to women. Like, that's really my big thing.
0: Okay. I mean, those are two valid things. They make sense. Obviously, he must have said something out of sorts at some point.
1: Who did you block? And why? 1-800-330-9999.
2: I blocked Sadie Sink, but I blocked her on accident.
1: Who's Sadie Sink?
0: From Stranger Things? You were friends with Sadie Sink?
2: No, I blocked her because I thought she was Sydney Sweeney. I got their names mixed up, so okay. I was very mad at her for the longest time.
0: Yeah.
1: Everybody's mad at Sydney Sweeney right now. Me and Raven were just talking about this.
0: I'm not mad at her.
1: I'm
0: totally fine with her.
1: No, I don't like it. If you're not familiar with Sydney Sweeney, she is an actress, and she just created a very provocative commercial campaign. What is it for?
0: It's not even. She's naked.
1: That's not provocative?
0: No, everybody's done it before.
1: Let's just say
0: women don't love Sydney Sweeney.
1: She took women back decades.
0: Oh,
1: that's
0: get
1: out of
0: here. You don't even know what the campaign is, and you're worried about how she took you back.
1: Something with basketball. All I know is she's holding a basketball over her chest. Now, what poor Sadie Sink did, whoever she is, I feel very bad that you accidentally blocked her instead.
0: Lenny, tell us, who's the last person you blocked and why?
3: I blocked my godmother. She threw an uppercut to my uncle at my wedding while I was getting into the car on the way out in front of the church.
0: I mean, in front of the church.
1: That's a good reason to block someone.
0: And before the reception.
1: Did the photographer get it?
3: No, but I remember seeing my dad break it up as I was getting in the car, and I thought it was the funniest ever.
0: Oh, my God. How crazy is that? What happened? The issue?
1: Yeah.
3: I mean, listen, she's got some personal issues, you know. She's all the way in Canada, so I'm like, there's some stuff going on over there that's kind of crazy from what I hear from my Canadian side of the family.
1: Yeah,
3: and I'm like, you know what, I'm cool.
0: You're right.
3: Way over here and just...
0: Yeah.
3: I wish you the best.
0: Well, let's impose a tariff and let's settle this.
1: You know what we'll do? We'll rename the lake.
0: That's right. We're going to rename her town. That's what we'll do. Thanks for the call.
1: Thanks, Lenny.
0: Karen, tell us, last person you had to block, who was it and why?
4: Oh, gosh, my mother.
0: What?
1: Oh, no. Why?
4: Because she's 85 and she really doesn't know what she's doing on her phone.
1: Yeah.
0: Okay.
4: So she's like randomly sending reels. She doesn't know she's sending.
1: Yep.
4: She thinks when she's on someone's page that they're texting her.
0: Yes. Right, that it's
4: she
0: private.
4: She sends them messages in their comments that are like, it's just painful.
1: I really didn't have a phone.
0: Oh.
1: Yeah. And my dad, I tell him all the time that he's sending me these things, and he tells me I'm lying.
0: He denies it.
1: He DMs me TikToks to my Facebook Messenger. I don't even know how that happens. I don't even know that that's a thing.
0: Oh, man.
1: And he tells me it's not true.
4: I know.
1: Yes.
4: And my mother says, and she'll say, oh, something's wrong with my phone.
0: Right, right.
1: Yeah.
0: You know what you should do? You should give,
1: user error.
0: We should give Anna's dad your mom's phone number, and the two of them can text each other.
1: Okay. Here's the problem.
4: Yeah, that
1: Karen.
4: Would be great.
1: Karen, your mom is 85. My dad is 65. It's a big difference.
0: Well, you know, I mean, they'll just keep each other's inbox busy. Q102.
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9: 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From weather.
10: A high wind warning and flood watch are in effect into Sunday morning. The remnants of Hurricane Isaias will lift from Alabama up towards Tennessee by this evening. We'll face some gusty winds today out of the east at times near 40 miles per hour with showers and storms at a high of 73. And gusty winds and heavy rain tonight with a low near 60. Showers in early tomorrow, then a few breaks in the clouds with a high near 75 degrees. I'm Jeff Maher from the Weather Channel.

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9: A high wind warning and flood watch are in effect into Sunday morning. The remnants of Hurricane Isaias will lift from Alabama up towards Tennessee by this evening. We'll face some gusty winds today out of the east at times near 40 miles per hour with showers and storms at a high of 73 and gusty winds and heavy rain tonight with a low near 60. Showers in early tomorrow, then a few breaks in the clouds with a high near 75 degrees. I'm Jeff Marr from the Weather Channel.
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7: A high wind warning and flood watch are in effect into Sunday morning. The remnants of Hurricane Isaias will lift from Alabama up towards Tennessee by this evening. We'll face some gusty winds today out of the east at times near 40 miles per hour with showers and storms at a high of 73. And gusty winds and heavy rain tonight with a low near 60. Showers in early tomorrow, then a few breaks in the clouds with a high near 75 degrees. I'm Jeff Marr from the Weather Channel.

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12: A high wind warning and flood watch are in effect into Sunday morning. The remnants of Hurricane Isaias will lift from Alabama up towards Tennessee by this evening. We'll face some gusty winds today out of the east at times near 40 miles per hour with showers and storms at a high of 73 and gusty winds and heavy rain tonight with a low near 60. Showers in early tomorrow, then a few breaks in the clouds with a high near 75 degrees. I'm Jeff Marr from the Weather Channel.

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8: A high wind warning and flood watch are in effect into Sunday morning. The remnants of Hurricane Isaias will lift from Alabama up towards Tennessee by this evening. We'll face some gusty winds today out of the east at times near 40 miles per hour with showers and storms at a high of 73, and gusty winds and heavy rain tonight with a low near 60. Showers in early tomorrow, then a few breaks in the clouds with a high near 75 degrees. I'm Jeff Marr from the Weather Channel. Cheers.

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1: When the clouds roll in and the rain begins to fall,
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11: A high wind warning and flood watch are in effect into Sunday morning. The remnants of Hurricane Isaias will lift from Alabama up towards Tennessee by this evening. We'll face some gusty winds today out of the east at times near 40 miles per hour with showers and storms at a high of 73, and gusty winds and heavy rain tonight with a low near 60. Showers in early tomorrow, then a few breaks in the clouds with a high near 75 degrees. I'm Jeff Marr from the Weather Channel.
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12: A high wind warning and flood watch are in effect into Sunday morning. The remnants of Hurricane Isaias will lift from Alabama up towards Tennessee by this evening. We'll face some gusty winds today out of the east at times near 40 miles per hour with showers and storms at a high of 73. And gusty winds and heavy rain tonight with a low near 60. Showers in early tomorrow, then a few breaks in the clouds with a high near 75 degrees. I'm Jeff Marr from the Weather Channel. Q1.

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5: A high wind warning's in effect until 8 tomorrow morning with a flood watch through tomorrow morning as well. We'll have the remnants of Hurricane Isaias lifting by to our west today. The end result will be gusty winds at times out of the east near 30 or 40 miles per hour with periods of heavy rain and a high of 73. Windy with more rain tonight and a low of 60. Showers in early tomorrow, then some breaks in the clouds for the afternoon with a high of 75. I'm Jeff Marr from the Weather Channel.

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13: A high wind warning and flood watch are in effect into Sunday morning. The remnants of Hurricane Isaias will lift from Alabama up towards Tennessee by this evening. We'll face some gusty winds today out of the east at times near 40 miles per hour with showers and storms at a high of 73, and gusty winds and heavy rain tonight with a low near 60. Showers in early tomorrow, then a few breaks in the clouds with a high near 75 degrees. I'm Jeff Marr from the Weather Channel. 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
14: A high wind warning's in effect until 8 tomorrow morning with a flood watch through tomorrow morning as well. We'll have the remnants of Hurricane Isaias lifting by to our west today. The end result will be gusty winds at times out of the east near 30 or 40 miles per hour with periods of heavy rain and a high of 73. Windy with more rain tonight and a low of 60. Showers in early tomorrow, then some breaks in the clouds for the afternoon with a high of 75. I'm Jeff Marr from the Weather Channel. 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
1: Well, hiya. 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
11: A high wind warning's in effect until 8 tomorrow morning with a flood watch through tomorrow morning as well. We'll have the remnants of Hurricane Isaias lifting by to our west today. The end result will be gusty winds at times out of the east near 30 or 40 miles per hour with periods of heavy rain and a high of 73. Windy with more rain tonight and a low of 60. Showers in early tomorrow, then some breaks in the clouds for the afternoon with a high of 75. I'm Jeff Marr from the Weather Channel.

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6: A high wind warning's in effect until 8 tomorrow morning with a flood watch through tomorrow morning as well. We'll have the remnants of Hurricane Isaias lifting by to our west today. The end result will be gusty winds at times out of the east near 30 or 40 miles per hour with periods of heavy rain and a high of 73. Windy with more rain tonight and a low of 60. Showers in early tomorrow, then some breaks in the clouds for the afternoon with a high of 75. I'm Jeff Maher from the Weather Channel. 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
1: The jackpot for the next Can't Beat Raven is $2,200. It's Anna Zapp from the Anna and Raven Show. 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The first two answers to the next five questions. 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
13: From weather.
14: A high wind warning's in effect until 8 tomorrow morning with a flood watch through tomorrow morning as well. We'll have the remnants of Hurricane Isaias lifting by to our west today. The end result will be gusty winds at times out of the east near 30 or 40 miles per hour with periods of heavy rain and a high of 73. Windy with more rain tonight and a low of 60. Showers in early tomorrow, then some breaks in the clouds for the afternoon with a high of 75. I'm Jeff Marr from the Weather Channel.

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12: A high wind warning's in effect until 8 tomorrow morning with a flood watch through tomorrow morning as well. We'll have the remnants of Hurricane Isaias lifting by to our west today. The end result will be gusty winds at times out of the east near 30 or 40 miles per hour with periods of heavy rain and a high of 73. Windy with more rain tonight and a low of 60. Showers in early tomorrow, then some breaks in the clouds for the afternoon with a high of 75. I'm Jeff Maher from the Weather Channel. 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
9: A high wind warning's in effect until 8 tomorrow morning with a flood watch through tomorrow morning as well. We'll have the remnants of Hurricane Isaias lifting by to our west today. The end result will be gusty winds at times out of the east near 30 or 40 miles per hour with periods of heavy rain and a high of 73. Windy with more rain tonight and a low of 60. Showers in early tomorrow, then some breaks in the clouds for the afternoon with a high of 75. I'm Jeff Marr from the Weather Channel.

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5: When the clouds roll in and the rain begins to fall.
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19: A high wind warning's in effect until 8 tomorrow morning with a flood watch through tomorrow morning as well. We'll have the remnants of Hurricane Isaias lifting by to our west today. The end result will be gusty winds at times out of the east near 30 or 40 miles per hour with periods of heavy rain and a high of 73. Windy with more rain tonight and a low of 60. Showers in early tomorrow, then some breaks in the clouds for the afternoon with a high of 75. I'm Jeff Maher from the Weather Channel.

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10: A high wind warning and flood watch remain in effect into Sunday morning. Tonight, windy and wet with gusts out of the south near 30 miles per hour with some more showers and thunderstorms. As the low eventually falls to 60, we'll get a chance to dry out on Sunday with some breaks in the clouds towards the afternoon hours with a high of 75 with gusty winds out of the west. Sunny and warmer for Monday and Tuesday with highs in the mid to upper 80s. I'm Jeff Marr from the Weather Channel. Q-1.

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1: When the clouds roll in and the rain begins to fall,
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11: A high wind warning and flood watch remain in effect into Sunday morning. We'll start off with showers and storms this evening with gusty winds out of the south, and rain will taper off overnight with a low falling to 60. Tomorrow, some gusty winds out of the west at times near 20 or 25 miles per hour with a few breaks in the clouds and a high of 75. On Monday, sunny and warmer with a high of 86, and a sunny Tuesday with a high in the upper 80s. I'm Jeff Marr from the Weather Channel. Q1.

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14: 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Rome weather.
15: A high wind warning's in effect until 8 tomorrow morning with a flood watch through tomorrow morning as well. We'll have the remnants of Hurricane Isaias lifting by to our west today. The end result will be gusty winds at times out of the east near 30 or 40 miles per hour with periods of heavy rain and a high of 73. Windy with more rain tonight and a low of 60. Showers in early tomorrow, then some breaks in the clouds for the afternoon with a high of 75. I'm Jeff Marr from the Weather Channel.

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12: A high wind warning and flood watch remain in effect into Sunday morning. Tonight, windy and wet with gusts out of the south near 30 miles per hour with some more showers and thunderstorms. As the low eventually falls to 60, we'll get a chance to dry out on Sunday with some breaks in the clouds towards the afternoon hours with a high of 75 with gusty winds out of the west. Sunny and warmer for Monday and Tuesday with highs in the mid to upper 80s. I'm Jeff Marr from the Weather Channel.

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4: A high wind warning and flood watch remain in effect into Sunday morning. We'll start off with showers and storms this evening with gusty winds out of the south, and rain will taper off overnight with a low falling to 60. Tomorrow, some gusty winds out of the west at times near 20 or 25 miles per hour with a few breaks in the clouds and a high of 75. On Monday, sunny and warmer with a high of 86, and a sunny Tuesday with a high in the upper 80s. I'm Jeff Maher from the Weather Channel.

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22: A high wind warning and flood watch remain in effect into Sunday morning. Tonight, windy and wet with gusts out of the south near 30 miles per hour with some more showers and thunderstorms. As the low eventually falls to 60, we'll get a chance to dry out on Sunday with some breaks in the clouds towards the afternoon hours with a high of 75 with gusty winds out of the west. Sunny and warmer for Monday and Tuesday with highs in the mid to upper 80s. I'm Jeff Marr from the Weather Channel. 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
5: A high wind warning and flood watch remain in effect into Sunday morning. We'll start off with showers and storms this evening with gusty winds out of the south, and rain will taper off overnight with a low falling to 60. Tomorrow, some gusty winds out of the west at times near 20 or 25 miles per hour with a few breaks in the clouds and a high of 75. On Monday, sunny and warmer with a high of 86. A sunny Tuesday with a high in the upper 80s. I'm Jeff Marr from the Weather Channel.

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9: A high wind warning and flood watch remain in effect into Sunday morning. Tonight, windy and wet with gusts out of the south near 30 miles per hour with some more showers and thunderstorms. As the low eventually falls to 60, we'll get a chance to dry out on Sunday with some breaks in the clouds towards the afternoon hours with a high of 75 with gusty winds out of the west. Sunny and warmer for Monday and Tuesday with highs in the mid to upper 80s. I'm Jeff Marr from the Weather Channel.

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1: The jackpot for the next Can't Beat Raven is $2,200. It's Anna Zapp from the Anna and Raven Show. 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The first two answers to the next five questions. 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
0: This is Jack's Country, where great things come to those who wait. 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
12: A high wind warning and flood watch remain in effect into Sunday morning. We'll start off with showers and storms this evening with gusty winds out of the south, and rain will taper off overnight with a low falling to 60. Tomorrow, some gusty winds out of the west at times near 20 or 25 miles per hour with a few breaks in the clouds and a high of 75. On Monday, sunny and warmer with a high of 86. A sunny Tuesday with a high in the upper 80s. I'm Jeff Maher from the Weather Channel.

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19: From weather.
5: But watching high wind warning goes on into Sunday. We can't rule out gusts up to and over 40 miles per hour. Now things will be winding down through the wee hours. Showers and possible thunderstorms. And then we'll see more of the scattered variety. We'll fall back to around 60. Sunday, late morning stray showers, partly sunny, high 75. Mostly clear Sunday night. Overnight low falls back to 57. Jeff Eno from the Weather Channel. Q1.

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4: 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Outdo yesterday.
6: Winds may gust up to and over 40 miles per hour. That's why we're hanging on to the high wind warning until 8 a.m. on Sunday. Flood watch goes into that same range with showers and possible thunderstorms. Tapering off through the wee hours, will fall back to around 60. Sunday, late morning stray showers, partly sunny, high 75. Sunday night, mostly clear, low 57. Jeff Eno from the Weather Channel. 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
17: A high wind warning and flood watch remain in effect into Sunday morning. We'll start off with showers and storms this evening with gusty winds out of the south, and rain will taper off overnight with a low falling to 60. Tomorrow, some gusty winds out of the west at times near 20 or 25 miles per hour with a few breaks in the clouds and a high of 75. On Monday, sunny and warmer with a high of 86, and a sunny Tuesday with a high in the upper 80s. I'm Jeff Marr from the Weather Channel.

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4: Flood watch and high wind warning goes on into Sunday. We can't rule out gusts up to and over 40 miles per hour. Now, things will be winding down through the wee hours, showers and possible thunderstorms, and then we'll see more of the scattered variety. We'll fall back to around 60. Sunday, late morning stray showers, partly sunny, high 75. Mostly clear Sunday night. Overnight low falls back to 57. Jeff Eno from the Weather Channel. Q-1.

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1: My pappy said, son, you're going to drive me to drinking if you don't stop driving that hot rod Lincoln. Have you heard the story of the hot rod race with the Fords and Lincolns was setting the pace? That story is true. I'm here to say I was driving that Model A. It's got a Lincoln motor and it's really souped up. That Model A body makes it look like a pup's. Got 8 cylinders and uses them all. Got overdrive, just won't stall. With a 4-barrel carb and a dual exhaust, with 4 living gears you can really get lost. Got safety tubes, but I ain't scared. The brakes are good, tires fair. Pulled out of San Pedro late one night. The moon and the stars was shining bright. We was driving up Grapevine Hill, passing cars like they was standing still. Sudden, in a wink of an eye, a Cadillac sedan passed us by and said, boys, it's a mark for me. By then, the taillight was all you could see. Now, the fellas had ridden me for being behind, so I thought I'd make the Lincoln unwind. Took my foot off the gas, and man alive, I shoved it on down into overdrive. Wound it up to 110. My speedometer said that I hit top end. My foot was glued like lead to the floor. That's all there is, and there ain't no more. Now the boys all thought lost my sense, and telephone poles looked like a picket fence. They said, slow down, I see spots, the lines on the road just look like dots. Took a corner, sideswiped the truck, crossed my fingers just for luck. My fenders was clicking the guardrail post, the guy beside me was white as a ghost. Smoke was coming from out of the back when I started to gain on that Cadillac. Knew I could catch him, I thought I could pass. Don't you know by then we'd be low on gas. We had flames coming from out of the side. Feel the tension, man, what a ride. I said, look out, boys, I got a license to fly. And that caddy pulled over and let us by. Now all of a sudden she started knocking him down. And she started to rock, and I looked in the mirror. Red light was blinking, the cops was after my hot rod Lincoln. They arrested me and they put me in jail and they called my pappy to throw my bail. And he said, son, you're gonna drive me to drinking if you don't stop driving that hot rod Lincoln.

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One of my favorites on the radio was Fun, Fun, Fun. 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I sure do appreciate it.

0: Hello, this is Wendy. 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
7: Winds may gust up to and over 40 miles per hour. That's why we're hanging on to the high wind warning until 8 a.m. on Sunday. Flood watch goes into that same range with showers and possible thunderstorms. Tapering off through the wee hours, will fall back to around 60. Sunday, late morning stray showers, partly sunny, high 75. Sunday night, mostly clear, low 57. Jeff Eno from the Weather Channel.

wild thing, I think I love you. But I wanna know for sure. So come on, hold me tight.

Wild thing, think you move me. But I wanna know for sure. So come on and hold me tight.

We dug deep from a private collection of original 45s and LPs, just like you remember. It's Super Gold Saturday Night on Q102.